all the verses in the Quran are metaphorical, and I give them my own personal interpretation just to get away with it. That is not believing in Allah's holiness and transcendence. That is twisting Allah's words to sound deficient and non-transcendent. Or when an authentic hadith traps him or her from twisting the Quranic verses to his or her liking, so he or she cries, "Hadiths are all man-made and rejected." The only reason is because of your whims and your emotions and desires. The verses of the Quran, you want room to interpret them the way you want. But the hadith, they sanction you. They create a problem for you, the authentic hadiths. You don't want to be sanctioned. You don't want to be told exactly what to do. You want to have freedom to interpret the prayers in your own way. You don't want to make wudu in the way the Prophet said, sallallahu alaihi wasallam. Do it your own way. Go ahead, make up your own religion then. And twist the words of the Quran as you please. Allah says in the Quran, أَتَقُولُونَ عَلَى اللَّهِ مَا لَا تَعْلَمُونَ. Do you say about Allah that which you do not know? Do you say about Allah which He did not associate you and partner with, nor did you even witness when He created the creation? May Allah subhanahu wa ta'ala save us from kufr. Part of His name, the Holy, means that He is fair and just to all people. He rewards for efforts. He rewards for what? Efforts and the intentions combined. And He rejects ill intentions and does not reward people without effort. And I'd like to highlight something that I have realized in the modern world today. I call it the modern epidemic. The modern epidemic of faith. Now, it existed in the past, but today it's more centralized. It's being promoted too much. I call it free Islam. Everybody, people today, they want a free Islam. They want a free paradise. They want a free Jannah. They want free love from Allah. They want to do whatever they want and still go to paradise without doing the right thing or without even putting the effort. And if they're going to put the effort, they will pick and choose which ones they're comfortable with and which ones suit them, and they live a rosy life with it without any accountability or extra effort and just stroll along like they're striding through a rosy plantation in the park or the nice field of dandelions and pink and roses and so on. Yalla, airy fairy living, and Allah will give me Jannah. Jannah doesn't come this way. The reward from Allah doesn't come like that, brothers and sisters. The entire Quran and its curriculum speaks otherwise. For those of you who recite the Quran and read it and live with it, the Quran talks the opposite. It always talks about effort, intention. Allah says, for example, in the Quran, أحسب

0: Did man even go to the extent of assuming, like, it's absurd and weird that there are even people who went to the extent of lying to themselves, joking to themselves, saying or believing that Allah just created you to leave you like that. Go into the fields and graze as you please. Like what? Go and do what you will, as you please. وَهُمْ لَا يُفْتَنُونَ. While they say, I believe in Allah, I believe in His deen, I'm a faithful person, I love Allah, and they get up and protest even for it. But Allah says, وَهُمْ لَا يُفْتَنُونَ. And do they think that they're not going to be put to trial for what they say? And Allah is not going to try them? يُفْتَنُونَ, fitna. Fitna has two meanings, which means mischief and trouble. But also in the context of this Quran here, fitna means to bring out the truth that is in you. To bring out who you truly are. That's what fitna means. Did man assume that they will be just left alone to merely just say with their mouth, I believe, while they are not trialed in order to bring out their true nature and who they really are? Everyone can say the best of words. You know, for example, and the remainder of the verse, I'll just finish it. Allah subhanahu wa ta'ala says, but we have always in history, trialed and put people before them who said the same word. And Allah will manifest so that it will be known who are truthful when they said it and who are the liars when they said it.
1: 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That was Sheikh Bilal Asad with part two of his session titled Living by Allah's Name. Next up is What's On.
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3: Assalamu alaikum everyone, welcome again this morning to What's On in Adelaide. Today I have here with me brothers Aziz and Kevin. Assalamu alaikum brothers.
4: Wa alaikum salam.
5: How are you brother?
3: Alhamdulillah Rabbil Alameen. Fantastic. Jazakallah khair. Yourself?
5: Alhamdulillah.
3: Alhamdulillah Rabbil Alameen. All right, let's get cracking. What's coming up on this week or in the next few weeks, Kev?
4: Okay, so starting off, we've got the Sisters in Wonderland Morning Tea. It'll be held at the Almanas Kitchen, 394 Main North Road, Blair Athol, SA5084. And it'll be held on the 23rd of May at 10 a.m. You can register today, and it is proudly sponsored by
5: MATW.
4: MATW.
5: 10 years of giving.
4: 10 years of giving. Thank you.
3: That's fantastic. So Saturday, 23rd of May, 2026 at 10 a.m. at Al Minna's Kitchen. All right. Also coming up, we have the Eid Carnival. So you're invited by the team at ICRA College for the Eid Carnival on Sunday, the 7th of June, from 12 p.m. to 5 p.m. There'll be food stalls, fun rides, market stalls, and a lot of fun for the family. The venue is at ICRA College, 5 Majors Road, Halloran Hill. And there's also a principals tour at 3:30 p.m. So, and it's a gold coin donation entry, inshallah, Rabbil Alameen.
4: I'm already salivating just thinking about the food. So what's going on next?
3: I know.
4: So we've got the MI 2026 pickleball game for sisters only. It'll be on during the 23rd of May. And it starts from 9 a.m. until 11 a.m. Where's it going to be, do you ask? Well, it's going to be at 75 Pinda Street, Kilkenny. And the ticket price is $5 each member and $7 for non-members. Also, here's the note, please bring your own paddles.
5: And you can find more information for that on rfm.com.au, or if you're in the MI group, just check on that with them what's going on.
4: What else is on?
3: I didn't even know that there was a pickleball game that's played here in SA. That's fantastic.
4: I don't even know what pickleball is.
3: Well, I guess you'll find out one day. Also coming up, there's Grandma's Supper Club with the Malay community on Tuesday, the 2nd of June at the Good Social Space, 6 p.m. Tickets are $50 per person. So the Grandma's Supper Club, Malaysian edition, gather around the table for a heartfelt evening of Malay food, culture, and community. It's a three-course Malay feast. So, again, it's on Tuesday, the 2nd of June, 6 p.m. at Good Social Space, and all are welcome.
5: Okay, the Australian Islamic Medical Association presents a session by Dr. Fatima Ashrafi. It's called Menopause from Symptoms to Solutions. I won't talk about the details there. That'll be on the poster. That'll be on Saturday, the 23rd of May, 2026, from 12 p.m. to 3 p.m. at the Ridges Hotel, number 1 South Terrace, Adelaide. It's sponsored, and you should be there, especially if you want to get your CPD points within the medical profession.
4: Yes, because we're definitely not going to have them wait until 2027. So thanks for specifying 2026 there.
3: That's fantastic.
5: Okay.
3: I think that will wrap it up for today.
5: We're having fun today, guys. We have one last very important thing. For those of you who haven't planned what you're doing this afternoon, be at 12 p.m. at Parliament House steps on North Terrace in Adelaide to join the nationwide NACBA Day rally in Adelaide. So that's 12 p.m., 17th of May, and that's to help Free Palestine. Did we mention Free Palestine?
4: Free Palestine.
5: And Free Palestine. Okay, you can wrap this up, man.
3: Jazakallah khair, Aziz, Kevin, thank you very much for listening. That's another week of What's On in Adelaide. Inshallah, everyone has a wonderful Sunday, and we'll see you again next week, everyone. Assalamu alaikum, brothers.
5: Be at the rally this afternoon. We'll be there.
4: Walaikum salam.
5: Walaikum salam.
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6: Good morning, Air FM listeners. With all the focus on the wider Middle East situation, it is easy to forget that Israel is still launching daily attacks on our brothers and sisters in Gaza. So here is an update. As of early to mid-May 2026, the overall Palestinian death toll in Gaza since October 7, 2023, stands at approximately 72,700 killed and over 172,500 injured, according to the latest Gaza Health Ministry figures. Independent peer-reviewed studies, including analyses in The Lancet Global Health, confirm the true number of violent deaths through early 2025 already exceeded 75,000. With thousands more from indirect causes like disease and collapsed healthcare. In the last 7 days, Israeli military actions, including airstrikes, shelling, gunfire, and drone strikes, have continued on a near daily basis, resulting in roughly 15 to 30 additional deaths and dozens of injuries. Recent incidents include shootings and artillery fire in eastern and central Gaza that killed civilians, with medics retrieving bodies from affected areas just in the past few days. No new starvation deaths were specifically reported in the past week. Overall, Gaza authorities and aid groups documented hundreds of starvation and malnutrition-related deaths during the peak of the crisis in 2025, many of them children. Famine conditions declared earlier were declared over by late 2025 after ceasefire-related aid improvements, but acute food insecurity and malnutrition risks remain high for large parts of the population, especially children, pregnant women, and the elderly. The ceasefire, which took effect on October 10th to 11th, 2025, under the U.S. brokered plan, remains in place but extremely fragile now deep into its seventh month. Phase 1 brought partial hostage releases, some increase in aid, and Israeli redeployment toward the so-called yellow line. Phase 2 was meant to advance disarmament, governance, and reconstruction, but progress has largely stalled amid disputes over sequencing, aid access, and political arrangements. Humanitarian supplies improved modestly at first, yet full-scale rebuilding has barely started amid persistent insecurity. Palestinian authorities and monitors report ongoing systematic IDF ceasefire violations, with more than 2,400 documented incidents since October 2025. These have caused over 800 Palestinian deaths and around 2,300 injuries since the truce began, plus hundreds of bodies recovered from rubble. Violations include repeated airstrikes and bombing of civilian areas, artillery and tank shelling on neighborhoods and displacement camps, direct gunfire often near or beyond designated lines, drone attacks, raids, and property demolitions across the strip, continuing on a near daily basis. This pattern of continued military activity keeps the suffering real and daily, families grieving fresh losses, communities living in fear, and hopes for genuine recovery fading even as the world looks elsewhere. We'll keep monitoring closely and bring you the latest. This has been your Gaza summary for AirFM. Stay safe, stay informed, and take care. The situation in the Middle East as of May 13, 2026, the 2026 Iran War, launched February 28 by coordinated U.S.-Israeli strikes on Iranian nuclear sites, military infrastructure, leadership, killing Supreme Leader Ali Khamenei, and naval assets, remains in a fragile, indefinitely extended U.S.-Iran ceasefire announced April 7th to 8th and prolonged amid Pakistan-mediated talks. Iran retaliated with ballistic missiles and drones. Hezbollah escalated from March 2nd with rocket and FPV drone barrages on northern Israel. Israeli forces responded with airstrikes deep into Lebanon, including Beirut suburbs, and ground operations south of the Litani River. Multiple Israeli ceasefire violations have occurred since the nominal April 16th to 17th truce, with repeated strikes, clearing operations, and new force displacement orders continuing despite the agreement. Houthis and Iraqi militias have added limited actions. The Strait of Hormuz is under intense pressure. Iran imposes tolls while the U.S. maintains a naval blockade, with Project Freedom escorts announced, disrupting shipping and keeping oil prices volatile near $100 to $120/barrel. Casualties are in the thousands regionally. Balanced analyses, Scott Ritter, John Kiriakou, Colonel Douglas McGregor, plus Western media perspective. Scott Ritter, former UN weapons inspector, states the U.S./Israel war on Iran has collapsed and Iran is winning through resilience, hypersonic missiles, drone swarms, and cluster munitions that penetrated defenses. He calls the Hormuz situation a bombshell and warns that repeated Israeli violations in Lebanon plus the blockade risk full re-escalation. John Kiriakou, former CIA officer, describes the war as one the U.S. was duped into by Netanyahu. Iran posed no threat to the United States. He stresses regime change failed and the conflict serves Israeli goals over American interests. Colonel Douglas McGregor, retired U.S. Army officer, former Pentagon advisor, warns the U.S. is in an escalation trap and will lose this war. Iran has won strategically, exposed vulnerabilities, and the blockade cannot control the strait long term. Policies are suicidal with no off-ramps. Western media report U.S.-Israeli tactical gains and high interception rates, while documenting persistent Hezbollah counterstrikes, civilian tolls, Hormuz standoff, and fragile truces strained by ongoing Israeli operations in Lebanon. Trump's constantly changing claims versus conflict reality. Trump's messaging has shifted rapidly. Early boasts of decisive victory and regime change hints, threats to annihilate Iranian civilization or hit every power plant, claims of military objectives nearing completion and war wrapping up. He announced the ceasefire as a path to long-term peace, floated deadlines, claimed Iran offered major concessions and a new regime, and recently announced Project Freedom for Hormuz escorts while saying a deal could be days away. Reality: the war is in week 11 plus with no full regime collapse. IRGC ascendant. Ongoing Hezbollah actions, dual Hormuz pressures, repeated Israeli strikes in Lebanon after the truce, new displacement orders, and stalled talks. Contradicting victory or deal, close narratives, and showing sustained volatility. Outline of regional damage, including destruction in Israel from on-ground videos / reports via citizen / resident / Israeli independent sources. Damage is asymmetric and severe. Gaza. Fragile prior ceasefire holding unevenly amid periodic violence and ongoing humanitarian strain. Lebanon. Israeli forces have broken the ceasefire numerous times since its announcement through repeated airstrikes, including over 120 targets in single 24-hour periods, ground clearing operations, and new forced displacement orders covering multiple towns and villages in southern Lebanon, including areas north of the Litani River. This has displaced over 1.2 million innocent Lebanese civilians, many long-term residents and refugees from southern Lebanon who were forced to flee their homes and villages in the south due to the intensity of the operations. Heavy residential, agricultural, and infrastructure damage across southern villages and Beirut suburbs. Iran, nuclear/military/refinery/naval sites struck. Civilian areas affected. Retaliatory capacity degraded but active until ceasefire, oil production curtailed by blockade. Israel, reflecting videos/reports from Israeli residents, citizen smartphone footage, local first responders, and independent channels, not solely Western framing, Iranian ballistic missiles, often with cluster munitions, and Hezbollah rockets/FPV drones have caused documented localized destruction. Northern Israel, Safed, Naharadi, Kiryat Shimona, Galilee/Golan, Haifa. Recent Hezbollah barrages and drone strikes damaged buildings, vehicles, and infrastructure, including direct hits on homes, barracks, and an Iron Dome battery. Videos show craters, shattered windows, burning sites. Emergency responses and injuries. Central Israel, Tel Aviv, Petah Tikva, Shoham, Rishon LeZion, Ramat Gan. Impacts on apartment buildings, kindergartens, roads, and infrastructure. Resident footage captures catastrophic scenes with debris, fires, smoke, hospital visits, sirens, and economic disruption. While defenses intercepted most, penetrations produced visible civilian/property damage. Balanced assessment of volatility, plus what I think happens in the next 4 weeks to mid-June 2026. Volatility remains extremely high and fluid. The Iran ceasefire is indefinite but strained by Hormuz brinkmanship. The Lebanon truce has been repeatedly tested and violated by Israeli operations with Hezbollah responses. Miscalculation risks could widen fronts. Ritter, Kiriakou, and McGregor emphasize Iranian endurance, U.S./Israeli overreach, including ceasefire breaches and displacement in Lebanon, and paths to strategic setbacks or prolonged stalemate. Western reporting notes tactical efforts but concedes persistent violence, massive Lebanese displacement from Israeli actions, humanitarian costs, and no guaranteed resolution. Core issues, nuclear program, Hezbollah presence, shipping access, keep it dangerous. My analysis for the next 4 weeks. Diplomacy will likely continue dominating short term. Expect further extensions of the Iran truce via Pakistan and parallel Israel-Lebanon talks amid incidents and Project Freedom escorts in Hormuz. Reduced intensity flare-ups in Lebanon are probable, Israeli operations versus Hezbollah responses, but full-scale resumption is unlikely unless talks collapse. Trump's rhetoric will claim progress, but the analysts' warnings of improvisation suggest the blockade's limits and Lebanese displacement will remain flashpoints. Best case, tense managed de-escalation with easing economic pressure. Worst case, limited violations reigniting exchanges. Overall, the region trends toward fragile stabilization rather than resolution. Volatile, fast-moving, and high stakes with global ripple effects.
4: Thanks, Guok, and thank you all for joining us this week. Thanks to Sheikh Bilal Assad, Khaled, and Aziz.
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My name's Lizzie and I'm here with you until noon. Got a couple of treats for you later on. There'll be two versions of a beautiful Frank Loesser tune from Guys and Dolls. You can probably guess which one it's going to be if you know my musical tastes. And we're also going to have another children's corner a bit later on, but you'll also be hearing a lot about our current Subscriber Fest and how you can support this station that supports your community. We're going to start with a very cute tune by an Australian artist. See if you can guess who it is.

Well, I wouldn't blame you if you weren't able to guess who that was, because it's someone that we're not really used to hearing on jazz shows, but it was the singer Dami Im and a tune called Bubble. Wasn't that an interesting phenomenon? It's clearly very fresh and new, but it's got a lot of those sounds from the good old days as well in it. Dami Im doing Bubble. Now, I mentioned before that we're going to be having a two-play in a little while. We're going to be having a children's corner. But another thing about this show is that I've packed it full of Adelaide artists and other Australian artists. And what we're about to hear is a few bright young things altogether. The first two are from Sydney, the third one's from Adelaide. And we're going to start with Dink doing Midnight Under the Mountain.

We know that life is busy, budgets are tight, and committing to something new can feel like a big ask. 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

I've played Ciara Louise Ferguson a few times on this show, and I was particularly keen to do so today, partly because I'm trying to showcase Adelaide artists in honour of Subscriber Fest here on Radio Adelaide, but also because I saw her play live the other night. She was playing piano with the Danica L Quartet, and it was really something. All great musicians, but I happen to have some of Ciara's music in my collection, and so I thought I'd share that with you. It was called In the Service of a Friend. Ahead of that, we had Avgenikos Brothers from Sydney doing Treading Water, and they really are brothers whose name is Avgenikos. One plays saxophone, one plays trumpet, and they've got some other friends along with them there. And at the top, Dink with Midnight Under the Mountain. Now we're going to go to a nice long track that you can just settle into and enjoy. It's Phil Seaman from an album called Bang, and the tune's called Butch.

0: Phil Seaman with Dizzy Reese doing Butch. And that's from an album called Bang that I picked up recently on Bandcamp. And, well, it's more than an album. There's 86 tracks on it. It was cheap at twice the price. But it was a great source of interesting music from that particular British drummer and the various combinations of people that he's played with over the years. Phil Seaman doing Butch. 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This is a really good time to do that. We really need our audience's support. And we know that you like what we do, at least some of you do, and if you can get behind us, that'll be great. The next thing is going to be our two play, and it's going to start with a vocal version from this guy.
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0: Well, as I mentioned, this is a Sunday Jazz Cafe that's really packed with terrific Australian artists, and I was delighted to have been able to make up a whole two-play with all Australian artists. We started with Vince Jones's vocal rendition of I've Never Been in Love Before, and the second version we heard was Jamie Erlers and Paul Grabowski doing that same tune. You're on Radio Adelaide 101.5 FM on digital and online, and what you're about to hear now is a certain revelation about what I do or have done in my life when I haven't been a radio presenter. All of us here at Radio Adelaide have done something else in our lives because we're all volunteers, and here is a former student of mine, okay?
1: Good morning, good afternoon, and good evening, wherever you are in the world. My name is Bill Parton. And indeed, you're listening to the one, the only, Professor Elizabeth Hansley on Radio Adelaide 101.5 FM, digital and online.

Well, again, as promised, this is a Sunday Jazz Cafe that's loaded with terrific Australian artists and especially local Adelaide artists, which is something that we like to do anyway on this station, being a station that serves our local community in all sorts of ways, but especially today because it's Subscriber Fest. What we just heard was a song called The Sun That Warms the Shirt at My Back, which was written and performed by the gentleman whose voice you heard immediately beforehand. That's Dave McAvoy, local pianist here in Adelaide, and lovely guy all round. He also wrote the lyrics to that tune. And the other people that we heard on the song were Kiri Anderson on drums, Sam Anning on double bass, Dave himself on piano, and that beautiful voice that you heard was Lauren Henderson. Now, what else was in that set? Ahead of Dave McAvoy, it was Kristen Berardi on an album called Meets the Jazz Groove Orchestra, and the tune was called Ode to Ollie. And at the top, Adelaide Big Band featuring Bill Parton, my former student. I believe he's over in Sydney practicing as a lawyer now. But before he did that, he was, I believe, the leader of the Adelaide Big Band, and that was him singing with the band doing If I Ain't Got You. 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My name's Lizzie, and I'm delighted to have your company, especially for this Subscriber Fest edition, because we really rely on our community to support us to serve our community, which is you. 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It would be really lovely to have you on board. The next tune that we're going to hear is from the Airbenders, who are probably a familiar name to you if you're an Adelaide person. This is an album called Jazz Flip. The Airbenders play the New Cabal, and the tune is called Hal's Shuffle.

Thank you very much for coming and hanging out tonight. Please, a big hand for the new cabal. It's Marty Jones on sound. Don't forget, you can catch us every Tuesday night down at the Gilbert Street Hotel. You can catch the new cabal down at the at Love OM every Wednesday night. And the fantastic music here also happening with Coma. Thank you very much to the Coma Committee for having us. This is a great idea, Jazz Flip. Awesome. We've really enjoyed ourselves tonight. Please thank Mr. James Muller here on guitar. It's the Ben Riley on the drums. It's the Paul White on the Hammond organ. My name's Mike Stewart. We hope to see you around the place very soon. And we do have some CDs for sale if you'd like to frequent.

0: Get that round of applause going for the Airbenders, Mike Stewart, Paul White, Ben Riley and James Muller.
1: Don't you love a bit of Hammond organ? That was Paul White playing on that track. We also had Mike Stewart on tenor sax and Ben Riley on drums. And once again, local legend and global legend James Muller on guitar from an album called The Airbenders Play the New Cabal, Jazz Flip. You're on Radio Adelaide, 101.5 FM on digital and online. My name's Lizzie and I'm here until noon. Coming up next, we've got Children's Corner. So stick around if you've got any children in your life at all and you feel it would be to your mutual advantage to introduce them to some good music. I've got a few ideas for you here. We're going to start with something that originates from the music to a Charlie Brown special. I don't know if you remember, if you're about my age or maybe a bit older, a bit younger, you would remember that every Christmas, Easter, sort of times like that, there would be a Peanuts special on the TV and they were always utterly delightful and they also had this really terrific music. What we're about to hear is Frida with the naturally curly hair. You might remember that character, Frida. She was a bit of a pain, actually. She just kept banging on about her hair all the time. But you'll notice how Vince Guaraldi, as he plays the piano on this track, makes it sound curly. He can actually get a curly sound out of the piano. And I think that would be a really nice thing to listen for with a child, as well as maybe linking them back to those lovely cartoons. So here it is, Vince Guaraldi and his trio with Frida with the naturally curly hair.

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Thank you for supporting your community.

There we go. That was my children's corner for the week. Three tunes that I reckon you could use to introduce a child in your life to good music or to further develop their existing musical palette if they're already along that way. At the top, we heard the Vince Guaraldi Trio from A Boy Named Charlie Brown and a tune called Frida with Naturally Curly Hair. And as I explained earlier, that's an example of how a jazz pianist can make the piano sound curly. In the middle, I was going to have to play that sooner or later, Take Five from Time Out, the Dave Brubeck Quartet. Now, I think what you could do with that one is introduce a child to a few 4-4 and 3-4 tunes and get them used to counting the beats per bar so that they know what 4-4 and 3-4 means, and then blow their mind by playing them Take Five, and then they'll hear what a 5-4 time signature sounds like. Rounded off the set with Brad Meldow doing Golden Slumbers, the Beatles tune, which is just basically a beautiful lullaby that you could just play for a child and would be a lovely thing to listen to. But you might also, if you're introducing a child to good music, you might want to introduce them to the Beatles, and I think Golden Slumbers would be a really nice entry point for that. And then once they know that tune, once they know the original version, could really, once again, blow their minds to hear Brad Meldow do his jazz treatment of it. So there are a few ideas of things that you could do with a child in your life. And if you want to listen to any of that again, you can, of course, go on our website, radioadelaide.org.au, for the next 4 weeks. Those tunes will be available, as will the rest of the show. So you are on Radio Adelaide, 101.5 FM on digital and online. My name's Lizzie and I'm here until noon, which is not terribly much longer now. Just got a few more tunes to play, and we're going to start with the Andrew Butt Trio doing Perugian.

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For more than 50 years, we've been doing something that no one else in Adelaide does quite like we do. 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

Two tunes in that set. The first thing that we heard was Peregian from the Andrew Butt Trio and an album called Peregian. And following that, Ross McHenry and his ensemble doing North of the River from an album called Waves. Ross himself was on bass. We had Eric Harland on drums, Donnie McCaslin tenor sax, Andrew O'Farrell trumpet, Ben Mondo guitar and Matthew Sheen's piano. It was recorded at the Bunker Studios, New York City, and mixed there as well, and mastered at the Bunker as well. But there are other tracks on that same album, Waves, that were mixed in Alberton, SA, and mastered in Hawthorndean. Those will both be familiar place names to our local Adelaide listeners. Well, as I mentioned, you're on Radio Adelaide 101.5 FM on digital and online. We've been delighted to have your company for the last 2 hours listening to Sunday Jazz Cafe. 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Don't forget there's a donate button as well if that suits you better to do that, and that way it's tax deductible for you. Well, we've got one more tune to go out on. It's a jazz treatment of another well-known show tune. It's Oscar Peterson and his friends doing Tonight from West Side Story, the Bernstein tune. Hope you really enjoy it and hope you'll stick around for Ici Là-Bas Partout afterwards. Even if you don't speak French, they sound delightful and they play some really interesting music. And meanwhile, I've been Lizzie and here's Oscar. Bye for now.

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0: Good afternoon, ladies and gentlemen. You have tuned into Radio Adelaide 101.5 FM, Rich and Real, where arts, music and ideas come together from every community of Adelaide. You guys are listening to Indian Wave. Now, this particular program used to be broadcasted every Sunday in the evening, but since last few times we have changed the timing of the Indian Wave, and now you are listening the Indian Wave on Sunday afternoon from 2 o'clock to 3 o'clock. My name is Neeraj, and today in Indian Wave, I'm going to talk about something very important, something that everyone should be talking about, something that everyone needs to know, especially the migrant community, and that is financial literacy. But at the same time, I would like to tell you that this is probably the second live broadcast of the Indian Wave in approximately 5.5 years since it started its inception by Shampa Brulate. So the family of Indian Wave have grown since, and all the efforts and credit goes to Shampa for making this Indian Wave family such a broad and being so inclusive for all of us. Now, let's talk about money, and let's break down money matters in the way that actually makes sense. So today we are going especially talking about financial literacy for migrants in Australia. Now, a lot of us are migrants in Australia. Some people are recent migrants. Some people have settled over here for decades. But everyone knows that starting life in a new country is not just about language, culture, or work. We know that these things play a very important role. Going to a new country, speaking a new language, adapting to a new culture or a new work style is very difficult. It can be quite a challenge. But it is also about understanding a completely new financial system. And if no one explains it clearly, it can quietly cost you thousands. So whether you are new to Australia or supporting someone who is new or working in education or community services, the conversation about money matters a lot. That's the focal point for today's discussion at the Indian Wave today. But let me play a song for you. Now, I want you to, once I play all the songs towards the end, I will tell you what the theme is for all the songs today. So I'm not going to say the name of the singer. I might say the name of the music director, but I really want you to feel every single song that I'm going to play today, because each song that I'm going to play today is very, very close to my heart. And I'll tell you the reasons why. All right, let's go and play the very first song of the Indian Wave, and we'll keep talking about the financial literacy in migrant. 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

The song say that please don't go now, because it's such a good feeling. My heart is not full yet, and I'm just not over this moment of being together. What a beautiful song here on the Indian Wave. My name is Neeraj, and you have tuned into Radio Adelaide 101.5 FM. Now, we were talking about financial literacies in migrants, but it's an important aspect to know why it's important for migrant people to be literate in terms of their finances. And that goes back to the contribution of migrants into the economy. Now, according to 2021 Australian Treasury analysis, it was published that on an average, migrant contributes around 41,000 more in taxes over their lifetime than they receive in the government service. That means migrants contribute more in taxes than they receive in the service. Skilled migrants contribute even more strongly, with an estimated net fiscal benefit of approximately $198,000 per person. Now, these statistics were taken from The Guardian of 2021. So migrants are not simply participating in the economy. Many are contributing more financially than what they consume from the public service. Migrants also support industries that are facing labor shortages. Migrants play a major role in sectors experiencing skills shortages, such as healthcare, education, construction, and information technology. According to Australian Industry Group, they have done a research that highlights migrants strengthen productivity and workforce capability across these sectors. So without migrant workers, several sectors in Australia would simply struggle to meet the workforce demand. Now, migrants have a strong workforce participation rates. According to Australian Bureau of Statistics data, 83% of permanent migrants aged 15 to 64 received personal income, compared to 79% with overall Australian population. Now, this recent analysis also found that migrants are now reaching employment comparable to Australian-born workforce in the first time.

आज समझे।

You might be wondering that why Neeraj stopped talking and suddenly a song popped up. Now, the reason behind that is I'm a little under the weather and I completely lost my voice when I was talking to you guys. So I had to play a song and I had to go and grab a very nice warm water so I can come back and keep talking to all of you and our conversation can go on. Now, before this amazing song, we were talking about migrant communities and their contribution into Australian economy. Now, Australian Bureau of Statistics data also shows that 14% of the permanent migrants earn their income from their own unincorporated business. That means migrants are more likely to run their own business compared to 11% of the broader Australian population. Now, this is powerful because migrants are not only workers. Many becomes small business owners, many becomes employers, and many of them invest in their local community. For example, they might run the hospitality business, retail stores, tech startups, transport business, and they also provide professional services. There was a research done by OECD Commission, and this is by the government of Australia. Now, they found that increasing the share of highly educated migrant can lead to increase in higher productivity, greater employment growth, and increased innovation and patent applications. Specifically, a 1% portrait raise in high educated migrant was associated with 4.8% increase in regional patent application over the 5 years. Now, this is a brilliant statistic because this basically shows that migrants are not simply workers or business people, but they also look into innovation and productivity. Now, when we talk about migrants, a lot of migrants migrate to Australia as students. Research consistently shows that migrants in Australia are more likely to hold a tertiary qualification compared to the broader population. Australia's skilled migration system intentionally prioritizes people with professional expertise, appropriate qualification, and workforce readiness, specifically in the industries such as medicine, engineering, teaching, ICT, and research. But at the same time, migration supports Australia's aging population as well, because most migrants are generally younger, often arriving between the age of 25 to 30. This matters because younger Australian workers, younger migrant workers rather, are paying taxes, they are supporting pension system, they are filling workforce gaps, and they are increasing the economic activity. So, these things are very important before we start talking about understanding the financial literacy here in Australia for all the migrants. Now, let me play one more song and I'll explain you what exactly we need to understand about the economic system in Australia, about the financial system in Australia. Now, remember, in the beginning of the program, I did say that please pay attention to the songs that I'm playing today because each song is very close to my heart and there is a reason for it. Here is another one from the film Khushboo. Ghar Jayegi, Tar Jayegi.

Now, let's be honest here. Moving to Australia can feel like starting over. You might have been financially confident in your home country. You understood how banking worked. You knew how to save money and maybe even how to invest. But then, suddenly, you're here and everything is different. New banking system, credit scores that follow you everywhere, superannuation, which sounds like a mystery fund, and a cost of living that does not play around. And here is the challenge. Most migrants are expected to figure out just by themselves, alone. But financial literacy is not just about knowing the terms. It is about making informed decisions that protects your future. Now let's talk about what often goes wrong. Many migrants, when they first arrive to Australia, they do not understand how credit history works in Australia. They avoid making superannuation decisions because they think it's way too complex. They fall into high interest debt because credit card is easily available to everyone, especially with all other services like buy now, pay later. They also send money overseas without planning their own financial stability first, which I understand for a lot of people is important to sustain their family in their home country. But none of this is about capability. It's about access to the right information at the right time. Because let's face it, no one lands at the Adelaide Airport and gets handed a guide titled How Not to Accidentally Ruin Your Finances, isn't it? Let's continue in the program and let me play you one more amazing song. Stay tuned on The Indian Wave on Radio Adelaide 101.5 FM.

This amazing song. Now, let me tell you, when I was a young boy, I used to listen to this song so much. I used to dance on this song, not just this song, but all the songs from this movie. The movie was called Karwa, and every single song of this movie was absolutely amazing. Some of the other songs are being remaked again and again and again. This movie was absolutely amazing. R.D. Burman was the music director. Lata Mangeshkar, Asha Bhosle, Mohammad Rafi, so many amazing singers have sung beautiful songs. Asha Parekh and Jitendra were the actors. I can very vividly remember every single time I have watched this movie. It is so close to my heart. And as I mentioned, every single song that I'm going to play is close to my heart. Some of you have already started guessing what the theme is for today's songs. But if you want to tell me the theme, please go to your Facebook, search up the Indian Wave program page and tell me what theme I'm playing in today's program. Now, let's go back to financial literacies amongst migrants. Let me break it down a few of the essentials. The first one is banking basics. Opening a bank account is usually the first step when you land into Australia. But beyond opening the account, all the migrants need to understand the fees structure for opening an account. But at the same time, because things are gone online so much, you also need to understand how to set up your online banking, how to track your spending using different bank applications, and a simple habit like checking your transaction weekly can change a lot of things. The second thing which is important to understand is credit scores. In Australia, your credit scores matters. Paying bills late, it impacts your credit score. Taking on unnecessary debts, it impacts your credit score. Even for applying for too many loans or credit cards, it affects your credit score.

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Third, but very important part is superannuation. Now, in some other countries, might be your home country, you might be referring this as pension or provident fund, etc. Here, it is your retirement saving called as superannuation. Now, every single time you're getting paid from your employer have to contribute a certain amount of your salary to your superannuation. They usually have their preferred superannuation, but because it's your fund, you can decide which superannuation fund provider you want your employer to contribute. And when you're deciding your superannuation fund, you need to look at a number of things. Also, important aspect is to look at how much that superannuation fund is charging you and what sort of area do they normally perform. And that's very important. Ignoring your super is like ignoring your future self. A lot of people also goes for self-managed superannuation funds. And that is also something that you need to understand. Australia is expensive. Let's face it, apart from any other country in the world. That's not a news. Everyone knows it. But budgeting is not about restrictions. It is about control. So it's important for migrants to understand that if you do the budget, you can live into a high-cost environment. There is a simple framework about needs, about wants, and about savings. If you understand these three things, budgeting is very simple. It will help you to save, it will build your confidence, and it will make you financially very strong. The other thing that is we don't talk enough about is about cultural realities. Many migrants feel pressure to support family overseas, to maintain a certain lifestyle, and they always say yes to social spending. These are real pressures. But financial literacy also means learning when to say, no, I cannot afford it. Because stability here creates stability abroad as well. Now let's get practical. If you're a migrant in Australia, here are five things you can do this week to understand your financial position. Number one, review your bank account and identify all recurring expenses. Number two, check your super fund and understand where your money is going. Number three, set a simple weekly budget. How much money is coming in, where you're going to spend it. Number four, learn about your credit score. And number five, speak to a free financial counselor if needed. None of this requires perfection. All it requires is awareness. Let's continue with our amazing songs today. And I'm going to play one more very favorite song of mine. Stay tuned here on The Indian Wave on Radio Adelaide 101.5 FM. 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

0: 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For more than 50 years, we have been doing something that no one else in Adelaide does quite like we do. 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Now, going back to financial literacies, let's talk about the recent budget. Now, Australia's latest federal budget and what it actually means for everyday people, especially migrants, students, and working family. Because honestly, budget announcements can sometimes sound like, here are some fiscal measurements designed to support macroeconomic stability, which basically doesn't make sense. It is a language from government that things are expensive, and we are trying to manage it. So, here is the simplest version of the latest government federal budget. The government announced measures aimed at helping Australians deal with rising costs. This includes tax relief for workers, a simplified tax deduction system, and continued energy bill support in some areas. One key measure is the new tax offset for workers, although many people will not feel the benefit immediately because some changes begin later. In simple words, the government knows people are struggling with groceries, rent, fuel, and bills. So the budget tries to ease some of these pressure. Housing affordability remains one of Australia's greatest issue, and it is quite debatable. I am not getting into it, but the budget includes funding to help build around 65,000 new homes across the country, infrastructure support for housing developments, and policies aimed at helping first home buyers. They also propose changes to negative gearing and capital gain tax concessions. These are designed to reduce investors' advantages and improve housing access for younger Australian. Now, whether this will fully solve the housing crisis is another question entirely. Australia's housing market is basically its own reality TV show at this point, to be very honest. The third one is government is investing more money into health, into Medicare, into urgent care clinics, into hospitals, aged care services. This matters because healthcare costs are becoming a growing concern for so many families. For migrants, one of the key point is that Australia is still prioritizing skilled migration. The permanent migration program remains focused mainly on skilled workers, with over 70% of places allocated to skilled migration stream. The government is also tightening some migration settings, increasing some thresholds for skilled workers, and focusing on attracting highly skilled and young workers. Now, these initiatives have been taken from a report published by KPMG very recently. So the message is very clear. Australia still want migrants, especially skilled migrants, but the system is becoming more selective. And very important, the overall economy. The budget is trying to balance inflation, rising government debt, housing pressure, workforce shortages, and global economic uncertainty. Now, these 5 points were taken from the website thenews.com. And the balancing act is not easy. Some experts say the budget helps with long-term reform, and the others are arguing that the immediate relief is too small for people struggling right now, and this is from The Australian. So if we had to summarize the budget in one sentence, the government is trying to reduce cost of living pressure while also preparing Australia for long-term economic challenge. For migrants specifically, skill migration remains important. Housing affordability continues to be difficult, and financial planning matters now more than ever. Let's go ahead and listen to one more amazing song. And once I'm back, I will tell you the theme for this entire set of songs that I have played. Stay tuned on Radio Adelaide 101.5 FM. 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

As we come to the end of today's episode, it is worth pausing for a moment. We have covered a lot today. We have talked about financial literacy, the realities migrants face when navigating a new system, the myths that often shape public perception about the financial aspects, and the actual contribution migrants make to the Australian economy. But beyond all the data and discussion, there is a deeper story here. As its core, financial literacy is not just about money. It's about confidence. It's about agency. And it is about the ability to make informed decisions in a system that was not originally designed with you in mind. For many migrants, the challenge is not a lack of capability. It is the lack of access. Access to information, access to guidance, and sometimes even access to opportunities. And yet, despite these challenges, migrants continue to contribute in powerful ways. They work, they build business, they support family, both here and overseas. They fill critical roles in sectors that keep the country running. And increasingly, they shape innovation, education, and community life in Australia. So perhaps the conversation needs to shift from asking what do migrants take to asking what systems do we need to ensure that everyone can succeed. Because when people are financially informed, the benefits are not individual. They are collective. A financially confident community makes better decisions, experiences less stress, and contributes more sustainably towards the economy. And importantly, it builds resilience, not just for today, but also for the future. So if you're listening to this as a migrant, here is something to hold on to. You're not behind, you are navigating complexity. And learning how money works in the new country is not a small task. It's a significant achievement. So start small, understand your income, track your spending, ask questions even when they are feeling basics. Because in finance, what seems basic is often what matters. And if you are listening as an educator, a policymaker, or someone who's working with migrant communities, there is also a responsibility here. Financial literacy cannot be assumed, and it must be taught, supported, and made accessible. Because information only becomes empowerment when people can actually use it. Before we close, I want to leave you with one question. What is one financial decision you will make differently this week because of what you have learned today? It doesn't have to be big. It doesn't have to be massive. It just needs to be intentional. So, it is time for me to sign off today. But thank you very much for spending your time with me on the Indian Wave on Radio Adelaide 101.5 FM. Rich and Real. And before I play the last song for today, let me tell you the theme today was the amazing late Asha Bhosle. Thank you for all those who have guessed it. I have grown up listening to Asha Bhosle's songs, and not just listening, a lot of time living those songs as well. Here is to Asha Thai. And for all of us from the film Rangila, stay tuned for another program on Radio Adelaide, and I will speak to you in some upcoming program of the Indian Wave. We hope you enjoyed it.

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Welcome to Soulful Echoes, where we explore the powerful connections between music and our spiritual centers here on Radio Adelaide 101.5 FM. I'm your host, Eve Kay, and today we're going to explore the realm of the crown chakra, which is the gateway to higher consciousness and spiritual enlightenment. Join me as we ascend to higher consciousness and transcend our physical existence through the crown chakra.

as we've mentioned in the past few shows, there are 7 main chakras or energy centers in the body, running from the base of the spine to the top of the head, and each chakra supports the balance, health, and wellness of the whole, that is, the mind, body, and soul. Of course, there are more than 7 chakras in and outside the bodies, but in the past few shows, we've explored the first 6 primary chakras, and today we reach the 7th primary chakra, known as the crown chakra, or Sahasrara in Sanskrit. Sahasrara in Sanskrit means thousands or infinite, and this chakra is the center of spiritual awakening, spiritual enlightenment, and heavenly dimensions. It's located at the top of the head, and it corresponds to the pituitary gland in the physical body. Its color is violet or purple. Its element is space or ether, and it represents transcendence, divine consciousness, and transformation. The crown chakra connects us to the divine energy space, bringing us total spiritual connection and spiritual awakening. It's beyond the worldly dimension, and it absorbs energy from the spirit world. It's the bridge to traveling through galaxies and connecting with higher beings of light and angels.

imbalance to crown chakra can lead to fear, negativity, anger, self-doubt, pessimism, purposeless existence, depression, dissociation, spiritual uncertainty, confusion, and feelings of being lost in the world. And so it's very important to balance and harmonize this chakra as it integrates all of the chakras together. There are different ways to activate and balance the crown chakra. And one of the ways to activate and balance this chakra is through music and sound vibrations. Music with transcendent melodies, celestial tones, and expansive lyrics, and also music that incorporates bells, singing bowls, wind chimes, and tuning forks can all activate and harmonize the crown chakra, which connects us to higher realms of consciousness and divine awareness.

how to harmonize and balance this seed of divine awareness and cosmic consciousness, I've selected songs with transcendent vibrations that lift our consciousness and align with the themes of the crown chakra. So to start off with our activation of this energy center, I've selected a piece of music that truly transcends the ordinary and connects us with higher consciousness, and that's Conquest of Paradise by Vangelis. Conquest of Paradise has this sense of spiritual elevation to it that evokes spiritual transcendence and connection to the universe. And as we ascend to higher consciousness, it's very important to take deep breaths. So take a very deep breath all the way up to the top of the head and let Conquest of Paradise lift your spirit and take you even higher to the heavenly dimensions here on Radio Adelaide 101.5 FM. Here's Vangelis.

That was Conquest of Paradise by Vangelis. A beautiful track from their 1992 album 1492, Conquest of Paradise, that truly captures the essence of spiritual transcendence and our connection to the divine. The crown chakra, or Sahasrara, is all about enlightenment and the infinite. And this music perfectly aligns with that energy. And for those of you who've just joined us, you're listening to Soulful Echoes on Radio Adelaide 101.5 FM and online at radioadelaide.org.au. And today we're exploring music that aligns with the themes of the crown chakra.

we move to another profound piece that aligns with the essence of the crown chakra, and that's The Rivers of Belief by Enigma. This track carries the celestial and expansive qualities that are associated with the crown chakra, and it delves into the themes of faith and inner wisdom. The flowing melodies and ethereal vocals of the Rivers of Belief guide us toward a deeper understanding of our spiritual path and our place within the universe. So take a deeper breath all the way up to the crown of your head and let the music flow through you and open your mind to the wisdom and serenity of the crown chakra. Here's Enigma.

back to the Rivers of Belief, Way to Eternity by Enigma. A great soulful track from their 1990 album MCMXCAD that beautifully aligns with the transcendental energy of the crown chakra and guides us toward a deeper spiritual awareness. And for those of you who've just joined us, you're listening to Soulful Echoes with Eve Kay here on Radio Adelaide 101.5 FM and online at radioadelaide.org.au. And today we're exploring the transcendental energy center of the crown.

Now we shift to a song that has touched countless of souls with its profound simplicity and haunting beauty, and that's Hallelujah by Jeff Buckley. Buckley's rendition of Hallelujah is more than just a song, it's a true spiritual experience. The crown chakra is our gateway to divinity, to understanding and feeling our connection with something greater than the earthly plane of existence, and Hallelujah perfectly captures this vibe. So take a few more deep breaths all the way up to the top of the head, and as you listen, allow the power of Hallelujah to uplift your spirit and open your heart to divine energies, is Jeff Buckley.

Hallelujah by Jeff Buckley, a truly heavenly track from his 1994 album Grace that truly resonates with the ethereal and transcendental qualities of the crown chakra, inviting us to explore the depths of our spirituality and our connection to divine dimensions.

listening to Soulful Echoes with Eve Kerr on Radio Adelaide 101.5 FM and online at radioadelaide.org.au. And now we move to a track that also aligns with the expansive energy of the crown chakra, and that's Harlem River by Kevin Morby. Harlem River is a song that takes us on a meditative journey that blends soulful introspection with a sense of infinite possibility. The river here is actually a metaphor for the flow of consciousness and the continuous journey towards enlightenment. So take a few more deep breaths in all the way up to the top of your head. And as you listen to Harlem River, allow the meditative flow of its vibrations to guide you deeper into your own spiritual exploration, connecting you with transcendental energy of the crown chakra here on Radio Adelaide 101.5 FM. Here's Harlem River.

Harlem River by Kevin Morby. A beautiful track from his 2013 album Harlem River that takes us on a journey along the flow of consciousness and aligns perfectly with the expansive and meditative energy of the crown chakra. You're listening to Sofo Echoes on Radio Adelaide 101.5 FM. And today we've been exploring the crown chakra or Sahasrara through music. So take a few deep breaths all the way up to the crown of the head. And as you breathe in, feel the energy from the universe entering through your crown chakra and visualize a beautiful violet light. A sphere of violet light energy spinning around your crown chakra and spreading that energy to your entire body as we are about to end our crown chakra activation here on Sofo Echoes Radio Adelaide. So thank you so much, dear listeners, for joining me on this transcendental journey through the crown chakra or Sahasrara. I hope that these expansive energies of the tracks that we've been listening to continue to lift your spirits and open your minds to the infinite possibilities of the universe. I will leave you with Sia's Angel by the Wing. Until next time, stay spiritually connected and keep your hearts open to the echoes of the soul. This is Eve Kerr, signing off from Sofo Echoes on Radio Adelaide 101.5 FM. Enjoy the rest of your evening, everyone. Cheers.

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Welcome to Classical Sunday on Radio Adelaide 101.5 FM. My name is Peter Travascus. For our first work today, we turn to Haydn and a work which is named the Trio in G. And it also has the name of the Gypsy Rondo, which probably tells us a lot more about it. Today's performance was recorded by staff of Radio Adelaide some years ago, and the artists make up what we know as the Macquarie Trio.

That was the Australian group, the Macquarie Trio, playing the Gypsy Rondo of Haydn. We are staying within our local walls for a bit longer as we turn to Patrick Thomas, who at this point is the conductor of the Adelaide Symphony Orchestra, as they play the Romanza from Symphony No. 5 in D by Ralph Vaughan Williams.

That was the Romanza from Vaughan Williams Symphony No. 5 in D. It's time to hear some overseas performers, and so we have the Orchestra de la Suisse Romande, conducted by Naomi Yervy, as they play for us the Scène Pittoresque by Jules Massenet. This piece was written in 1874.

And there we heard the music of Massenet. And we follow this with the overture to Die Zauberhaft, Deutsche 644, a work by Schubert. Willy Boskowski is the conductor today of the Staatskapelle Dresden.

That was a work by Schubert, the Overture to Die Zauberhaf. You're listening to Classical Sunday on Radio Adelaide, a community station which gets its operation finances through the donations or subscriptions of interested listeners. To say that we always need more money to keep the station working at its best is a mere fact. And if you can help us out in this way, your help will be very much appreciated. For all the details, just look up our webpage and you will see how easy it is to lend a hand. Over the years, many composers have written works based on events or scenes that were common to them and their region. Edvard Grieg was one example. And we're going to hear now The Wedding Day at Trollhagen from Six Lyric Pieces, Opus 65. Leif Ove Sondernes is the solo pianist and Dmitri Kitayenko is the conductor of the Bergen Philharmonic Orchestra.

We have just heard the wedding at Trollhättan, and now we head away south from Scandinavia to Scotland and the Royal Scottish National Orchestra conducted by Naomi Järvi. And we will hear the Ballet Suite No. 3 by Dmitri Shostakovich.

We are now ready to hear our last work for today's programme, and it is the Overture to A Midsummer Night's Dream by Mendelssohn. And today it will be played by the Tasmanian Symphony Orchestra, conducted by Sebastian Lang Lessing. And with that, this is Peter Travascus saying goodbye till next time.

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6: Hello and welcome to Diffusion. Sit back and relax while we infect your brain with weird and wonderful science. I'm Ian Wolfe. On this edition, I bring you the Andes Hantavirus. And news of CSIRO getting more money and more cuts at the same time.

too many scientists fired, mate. Last year, CSIRO Chief Executive Doug Hilton announced that due to a funding shortfall of $1 billion, a further 350 scientists would lose their jobs on top of the 850 scientists sacked in the last few years. CSIRO's yearly budget is $1 billion, but in real terms, it was at its lowest funding level since 1978. Last year, after public protests and petitions, the federal government restored $278 million in funding. But Doug Hilton declared that job cuts would still go through. Now in 2026, the Treasurer has announced an extra $387.4 million in funding over the next 4 years, but Doug Hilton insists that all the scientists must still lose their jobs and the restructuring away from public benefit science must continue. Being cut is research into the environment, waste management, net zero energy, agriculture and food, minerals, and health. The CSIRO's most recent annual report shows that Dr. Hilton was paid $965,253 in 2024 to 2025. This was made up of $762,807 base salary, $139,474 performance bonus, and $26,106 worth of other benefits and allowances, plus superannuation and long service leave, and a 2.4% remuneration tribunal increase kicks in later this year. It's almost as if the cuts had nothing to do with finances at all.

0: It's such a shame.
1: Hantavirus? The cruise ship MV Hondius, with 150 people on board, had an outbreak of Andes hantavirus, causing hantavirus pulmonary syndrome, HPS. It spreads through the air in aerosol and droplets, just like measles, chickenpox, influenza, and COVID, amongst many other airborne diseases. Health experts from the World Health Organization say the risk of a major outbreak is very low, because the virus is not very contagious. So far, 8 people have been identified as infected, with 2 more showing mild symptoms, and 3 people have died. That's 11 people confirmed infected out of 150. Until now, the Andes hantavirus has been found mainly in parts of Argentina and Chile. Early symptoms of hantavirus infection include fever, headache, muscle aches, nausea, fatigue, and difficulty breathing, which look like many other illnesses. In some people, infection can progress to hantavirus pulmonary syndrome. Breathing problems are caused by the immune system causing fluid to leak into the lungs. There are no vaccines. The only treatment is an artificial lung machine that takes blood from the patient and replaces it with oxygenated blood to take the pressure off their lungs and heart. Andes hantavirus kills 40 to 50% of infected people. We are lucky the virus is so slow to spread and appears to mutate slowly. We don't know if this outbreak is the same strain as previous outbreaks or a mutation. An elderly Dutch man was the first passenger who died on board the MV Hondius on 11th of April 2026. He had developed symptoms and is believed to be the first infected in the outbreak, but he died before he could be tested. His wife left the ship on the 24th of April on the island of St. Helena and flew to South Africa. She died 2 days later in a clinic in Johannesburg. A German woman died on board the cruise ship on the 2nd of May 2026. Both women are confirmed cases. The passengers have been flown back to 23 different nations to be treated as their governments see fit, with only the crew being required to quarantine on board the ship. An American, a Spanish man, and a French national have tested positive after returning from the ship. The Spanish man is in critical condition from his infection. A French woman is now in critical condition. She's being treated in a specialised infectious diseases unit of a hospital in Paris. 2 British nationals with confirmed cases are being treated in the Netherlands and South Africa. A Swiss passenger tested positive for the virus and is receiving treatment at the University Hospital Zurich. An American passenger who's flown to Nebraska with 16 others on Sunday evening also tested positive but had no symptoms. And another American passenger had mild symptoms. Joseph Allen is Professor of Exposure Assessment Science at Harvard University. He was a member of the Lancet COVID-19 Commission. He chaired the Safe Work, Safe School and Safe Travel Task Force and was an early proponent of the theory that COVID spreads through the air, which has proved to be true. He was appalled at how long it took the World Health Organization to acknowledge that COVID spreads through the air. He's written an article in The Atlantic magazine called "How Does It Spread?" Answering this question is essential to public health, but people keep getting it wrong. And Professor Allen gave an interview to the weekend primetime TV show on MS Now, complaining that the authorities, and naturally as a result the media, are contradicting the science of the Andes hantavirus. I will embed the video on the episode page. 6 scientists, including Australia's Professor Lydia Morawska from the Queensland University of Technology, have published a letter in the British Medical Journal titled "Hantavirus Outbreak Should Reset WHO's Default Approach to Airborne Risk." Their main point: hantavirus is a pathogen with documented person-to-person transmission and high case fatality. Therefore, the starting point should not be to downplay the risk of airborne transmission until it's definitely proven. The starting point should be the immediate adoption of precautionary measures to reduce airborne transmission, such as respirator use by healthcare workers, cases and close contacts, ventilation optimization, avoidance of unfiltered air recirculation, and portable, high-efficiency particulate air HEPA filtration in all enclosed quarantine and transport settings. From the moment this latest outbreak hit the news, public health officials have been claiming that this virus is spread through prolonged close contact. It's not just prolonged close contact, it's clear from the scientific literature and the evidence in this particular case that it's spread through the air. The 2018 to 2019 outbreak in Argentina was meticulously documented in the New England Journal of Medicine, and the paper details how one man passed another at a birthday party, said hello, and the second man got sick with Andy's hantavirus. People who sat meters away from the infected man at the party that he only attended for 90 minutes also fell ill with Andy's hantavirus. This is not prolonged close contact. All these facts are meticulously detailed in a paper called Super Spreaders and Person-to-Person Transmission of Andy's Virus in Argentina, published in the New England Medical Journal in 2020. The passengers on the ship who tested positive just ate in the same dining room and in the same lecture hall as the Dutch couple who died of the virus. The doctor who treated them says they didn't have close contact with other infected passengers. Mike Waltz, the US ambassador to the United Nations, says this is not a respiratory disease in his interview with the American ABC News about the Andes hantavirus on Sunday. In reality, it's purely a respiratory illness. Mike Waltz added, it's very rare to see it transmitted between humans. The only known cases are from transmission between humans. Jay Bhattacharya, the acting director of the US Centers for Disease Control and Prevention, the CDC, insisted last week that transmission of the virus requires close contact. The CDC's official communications have continued to emphasize that prolonged close contact is necessary for transmission, even though it's contradicted by all the available evidence. This misinformation matters because how the virus spreads affects the public policy that authorities around the world choose to isolate the returning passengers who may be infected, and how those passengers themselves act if they're asked to voluntarily isolate. If people are told that only people in prolonged close contact are at risk of getting the infection, then they won't take precautions against airborne transmission, and neither will the people they interact with. In the Netherlands, after admitting a patient infected with Andy's hantavirus from the cruise ship, a hospital has quarantined 12 staff members as a preventative measure after blood and urine from the hantavirus patient were handled without the observation of strict protocols. The 12 people will be quarantined for 6 weeks at the Radboudonk Hospital in the city of Nijmegen. The infection risk, they say, is very low and patient care continued uninterrupted. The hospital said the likelihood that staff have been infected is very small because we know we're dealing with a serious virus. The hospital has decided to play it safe. Many articles keep referring to the Andes hantavirus as a rat virus or a rat-born virus, or insist that it's usually transferred by rats because the reservoir that jumped to humans was the long-tailed pygmy rice rat in Argentina. Lazy Googling or use of chatbots would get you the wrong hantavirus species. There's wide confusion in the press with the Sin Nombre hantavirus from the US, which, while it has similar symptoms, is only known to spread from contact with deer mice. Sin Nombre virus doesn't spread from person to person at all. Not just not rarely. The Andes hantavirus mainly spreads from person to person. There are also hantaviruses that infect from person to person in Asia, but they cause a bleeding fever and kidney symptoms, not respiratory and heart symptoms like the Andes hantavirus. Many journalists and many authorities have confused the symptoms between the two diseases. It's just wrong to talk about the cruise ship and the rat virus and keep bringing up rats when the best information from the experts is that the passengers caught it from other people on the ship. There's almost no chance that long-tailed rice rats made their way onto the ship, or even the port that the passengers boarded from. We don't yet know where the first infected person on the ship caught the virus.

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0: The misinformation matters because of the politics around quarantine, funding, and responsibility. Already, the Americans have gone against the best medical advice by refusing quarantine for their potentially infected citizens for more than 3 days, instead of the 6 weeks the World Health Organization is recommending. In Argentina, where the first Andes hantavirus infection was reported in 1995, President Javier Milei's administration has focused on accusing the World Health Organization of politicizing the hantavirus outbreak to pressure Argentina to reverse its withdrawal from the World Health Organization, which of course was matched, like the US, with deep cuts to public health spending. Media have made the bizarre suggestion that the first infected passenger may have received his hantavirus infection at a landfill site on the outskirts of Ushuaia in Argentina, where the Dutch passengers first boarded the ship. There was no reason for bird watchers on a cruise ship to take an excursion to a waste dump. It's not the thing cruise ships normally do, and it's not part of bird watching. They don't have long-tailed rice rat species in the area because it's the wrong climate for them. Juan Facundo Petrina, the province's Director General of Epidemiology and Environmental Health, said in Tierra del Fuego, we have no record of hantavirus cases in our history. And if the rodents were to start moving, since they don't respect geographical boundaries, it's important to remember that we are an island. The Argentinian authorities have picked up this ridiculous theory and are now only investigating Ushuaia for infected long-tailed rice rats that don't live there, instead of the villages 1,500 kilometres away that have actually recorded Andes hantavirus outbreaks. Misinformation leads to bad policy and incompetent actions. The Dutch couple who were patient zero travelled in Argentina for 4 months before they boarded the cruise ship in Ushuaia. It's much more likely they caught the virus from someone they met in their travels in Argentina. The World Health Organization Director General, Tedros Adhanom Ghebreyesus, said viruses don't care about our politics and they don't care about our borders. The World Health Organization and the Spanish government reassured the public on Saturday night that all 150 passengers and crew were asymptomatic of the infection, which causes flu-like symptoms and can lead to respiratory failure, despite the fact that nobody on board the ship had been tested and people had already died. A Dutch passenger died of Andes hantavirus while trying to fly home, even while the assurances were being made. The World Health Organization has recommended 42 days of quarantine in proper medical facilities for those leaving the MV Hondius. But the American Center for Disease Control has rejected this advice as likely to cause panic. So American passengers will only be asked to quarantine for 3 days and then voluntarily self-monitor without isolating and stay in contact with local health officials. World Health Organization Director of Epidemic and Pandemic Preparedness, Maria van Kerkhove, said we are leaving this up to the countries themselves to actually develop their own policies. Canadian authorities are requiring a 21-day self-isolation. Australian authorities have announced that the returning passengers will initially spend 3 weeks in quarantine at the Centre for National Resilience in Bullsbrook, just outside Perth. Half the World Health Organization recommended 42 days. Federal Health Minister Mark Butler said further quarantine measures were possible beyond that period, but he didn't explain the circumstances that would trigger the extension to 42 days. Cruise ships are notorious for disease outbreaks because of shared air and bathrooms. The Andes hantavirus is a species of hantavirus that spreads from person to person and causes flu-like respiratory and heart symptoms. Polymer chain reaction PCR tests, the gold standard of infection detection, can take up to 8 weeks after hantavirus infection to show positive, but it can be transmitted to new people before then. This makes it harder to isolate people and determine that they're free of infection. Like the other diseases spread by aerosols, it can also be spread by contact. This is such a rare and new disease that there have only been 3 outbreaks in the last 30 years of less than 1,000 people altogether. The first Andes hantavirus outbreak was recorded in 1995 and lasted until 2008. The virus was identified after investigations into a family outbreak of severe respiratory illness in the Andean region of Patagonia in Argentina. At the same time, it was recognised in the central and southern regions of Chile. 710 people were infected and over 40% died. Many more men were infected than women, but more women died of the illness. The time between infection and symptoms was reported as from 16 to 35 days, which may explain the 42-day quarantine time recommended by the World Health Organization. In 2018, an elderly man had just started running a fever when he walked into a birthday party with 100 people for just 90 minutes in the village of Epayán in Argentina's Chubut province near the Chilean border. 34 people were infected and 11 died. 5 people who had contact with him developed symptoms in the following weeks, according to the 2020 study in the New England Journal of Medicine. 3 symptomatic people were dubbed super spreaders because they accounted for 2/3 of infections. 1 infected 6 people because of his active social life. He died 16 days after displaying symptoms. His wife, the 3rd super spreader, was feeling ill when she attended his wake, where 10 more people were infected. Back at the party, a reconstruction of the scene determined that the first patient sat at a table within metres of several people he infected. And of course, the man merely crossed paths with another person on the way to the bathroom, saying hello, and that person was infected. This contradicts the journalists for reporting that it only spreads through close, intimate contact. The study of the 2018 to 2019 outbreak was the first to find that the Andes hantavirus is transmitted by inhaling an aerosol droplet from infected people through the air. More than 80 healthcare workers were in close contact with symptomatic patients at hospitals, rarely taking any precautions, yet none became infected. The study stated that what likely stopped the spread of the virus in 2019 was when Argentine authorities put symptomatic patients in isolation and told contact cases to self-isolate. Argentine scientists found that more than half of the human-to-human transmissions occurred on the first day the infected person had a fever. In 23 to 24, Argentina recorded 82 cases and 13 deaths. In 2024 to 2025, there were 64 cases and 14 deaths. Since July 2025, there have been 101 hantavirus cases with 32 deaths. It's a small number, but a big increase. In 2023, Moderna partnered with the Vaccine Innovation Center at Korean University College of Medicine to develop an experimental memory RNA-based hantavirus vaccine. The Moderna vaccine focuses on creating broader protection against multiple hantavirus strains rather than targeting only one variant. In Canada, the Vaccine and Infectious Disease Organization are also pursuing next-generation hantavirus vaccines using a genetically engineered vesicular stomatitis virus, with studies focusing on protection against Andes virus infections in animal models. Should the passengers of the MV Hondius have been forced to quarantine on the ship instead of being allowed to fly home to 23 different countries where they likely won't follow the World Health Organization recommended 42 days quarantine? Authorities had to balance safety against the human rights of the passengers, given the very low risk of a further outbreak because the virus is not very contagious. The passengers' well-being is the higher priority. They were more likely to get infected the longer they stayed on the ship, and it would have been horrible to be forced to stay there when they just wanted to go home. If they do start to show symptoms after returning home, then they can be given better care in their own country than they would have received on the ship. However, the countries not following the advice of the World Health Organization are responsible for tracing everyone the passengers come into contact with and forcing isolation if there are any further outbreaks caused by super spreaders. Public health measures protect all of us. And that's all from us this week on Diffusion. 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

Hello and welcome to Chinese Voice Adelaide on Radio Adelaide 101.5 FM, the show all about Asian sounds and resident stories in Radio Adelaide. I'm Leo and I will be spending the next hour with you. In today's program, we will share some wonderful music and bring you the latest news from the Adelaide Asian community. So sit back, relax and enjoy the show. The program will be conducted in Chinese. Stay tuned.听众朋友们大家晚上好，您正在收听的是来自阿德莱德广播电台 101.5 FM 的中文节目，我是主持人 Leo。 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
2: It's Subscriber Fest for the month of May here at Radio Adelaide, Australia's very first community radio station. 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

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101.5 FM 的中文节目。那么我们下周四的同一时间晚上7点到时再会啦，拜拜。Now we've come to the end of Chinese Voice Adelaide, a show all about Asian sounds and resident stories in Radio Adelaide 101.5 FM. 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I'm Leo, and thanks for today's listening. I will be back again next Thursday at 7 o'clock, but I will leave you tonight with a Chinese song. 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
1: Have you ever felt that rush of emotions? 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Maybe it led to happily ever after, or maybe it left a bittersweet memory. Get ready to fall in love all over again. 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

0: Makibahagi sa ating kwentuhan. Hanapin ang Pinoy Radio Adelaide sa Facebook para sa inyong mga greetings o song requests. 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

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Good evening, Adelaide, and to everyone listening from wherever you are tonight. This is Senti Nights with Papa J's Love Playlist. For the next hour, let this be your quiet space to slow down, breathe, and feel a little lighter. Tonight's playlist is all about love in its many forms, the kind that stayed, the kind that left, and the kind we're still trying to understand. Wherever you're tuned in from, I'm here to keep you company. And if you want to stay connected with us, follow Pinoy Radio Adelaide on Facebook and Instagram. We always love hearing from you. Let's start the night with music that feels like a warm embrace. This is Senti Nights, and this is Papa J.

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It's amazing how one song can take you back to a moment you thought you'd forgotten. A smile, a promise, a goodbye. Sentimental music has a way of reminding us that feeling deeply is never something to regret. If your heart feels heavy tonight, take your time. Healing isn't a race. Stay with me. More love songs are coming up, and sometimes the music says what we can't put into words. This is Senti Nights, and you're still with me, Papa J. Up next, a classic that lifts the heart every single time. Here's On the Wings of Love by Jeffrey Osborne.

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Noi Radio, Adelaide 101.5 FM. You're still with Papa J on Senti Nights. I hope the songs tonight are keeping you company in the gentlest way. You know, they say distance doesn't break a connection. Silence does. And maybe the people meant for us are the ones who keep showing up, even quietly. If you want to send a dedication, a message, or just say hello, connect with us through our socials. Just look for Pinoy Radio Adelaide on Facebook and Instagram. And stay with me. More of your favorite hits and the music you grew up with right here on Senti Nights.

As we end tonight's episode of Senti Nights, I want to leave you with this. You deserve a love that doesn't confuse you, doesn't make you question your worth, and doesn't disappear when things get hard. Hold on to the people who choose you, not just when it's easy, but especially when it's not. Thank you for spending your Sunday night with me. This has been Papa J saying good night and keep the love alive.

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0: Good afternoon, ladies and gentlemen. You have tuned into Radio Adelaide 101.5 FM, Rich and Real, where arts, music and ideas come together from every community of Adelaide. You guys are listening to Indian Wave. Now, this particular program used to be broadcasted every Sunday in the evening, but since last few times we have changed the timing of the Indian Wave, and now you are listening the Indian Wave on Sunday afternoon from 2 o'clock to 3 o'clock. My name is Neeraj, and today in Indian Wave, I'm going to talk about something very important, something that everyone should be talking about, something that everyone needs to know, especially the migrant community, and that is financial literacy. But at the same time, I would like to tell you that this is probably the second live broadcast of the Indian Wave in approximately 5.5 years since it started its inception by Shampa Brulate. So the family of Indian Wave have grown since, and all the efforts and credit goes to Shampa for making this Indian Wave family such a broad and being so inclusive for all of us. Now, let's talk about money, and let's break down money matters in the way that actually makes sense. So today we are going especially talking about financial literacy for migrants in Australia. Now, a lot of us are migrants in Australia. Some people are recent migrants, some people have settled over here for decades. But everyone knows that starting life in a new country is not just about language, culture, or work. We know that these things play a very important role. Going to a new country, speaking a new language, adapting to a new culture or a new work style is very difficult. It can be quite a challenge, but it is also about understanding a completely new financial system. And if no one explains it clearly, it can quietly cost you thousands. So whether you are new to Australia or supporting someone who is new or working in education or community services, the conversation about money matters a lot. That's the focal point for today's discussion at the Indian Wave today. But let me play a song for you. Now, I want you to, once I play all the songs towards the end, I will tell you what the theme is for all the songs today. So I'm not going to say the name of the singer. I might say the name of the music director, but I really want you to feel every single song that I'm going to play today, because each song that I'm going to play today is very, very close to my heart. And I'll tell you the reasons why. All right, let's go and play the very first song of the Indian Wave, and we'll keep talking about the financial literacy in migrant. Stay tuned on Radio Adelaide 101.5 FM.
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The song say that please don't go now, because it's such a good feeling. My heart is not full yet, and I'm just not over this moment of being together. What a beautiful song here on the Indian Wave. My name is Neeraj, and you have tuned into Radio Adelaide 101.5 FM. Now, we were talking about financial literacies in migrants, but it's an important aspect to know why it's important for migrant people to be literate in terms of their finances. And that goes back to the contribution of migrants into the economy. Now, according to 2021 Australian Treasury analysis, it was published that on an average, migrant contributes around 41,000 more in taxes over their lifetime than they receive in the government service. That means migrants contribute more in taxes than they receive in the service. Skilled migrants contribute even more strongly, with an estimated net fiscal benefit of approximately $198,000 per person. Now, these statistics were taken from The Guardian of 2021. So migrants are not simply participating in the economy. Many are contributing more financially than what they consume from the public service. Migrants also support industries that are facing labour shortages. Migrants play a major role in sectors experiencing skills shortages, such as healthcare, education, construction, and information technology. According to Australian Industry Group, they have done a research that highlights migrants strengthen productivity and workforce capability across these sectors. So without migrant workers, several sectors in Australia would simply struggle to meet the workforce demand. Now, migrants have a strong workforce participation rates. According to Australian Bureau of Statistics data, 83% of permanent migrants aged 15 to 64 received personal income, compared to 79% with overall Australian population. Now, this recent analysis also found that migrants are now reaching employment comparable to Australian-born workforce in the first time.

you might be wondering that why Neeraj stopped talking and suddenly a song popped up. Now, the reason behind that is I'm a little under the weather and I completely lost my voice when I was talking to you guys. So I had to play a song and I had to go and grab a very nice warm water so I can come back and keep talking to all of you and our conversation can go on. Now, before this amazing song, we were talking about migrant communities and their contribution into Australian economy. Now, Australian Bureau of Statistics data also shows that 14% of the permanent migrants earn their income from their own unincorporated business. That means migrants are more likely to run their own business compared to 11% of the broader Australian population. Now, this is powerful because migrants are not only workers. Many becomes small business owners, many becomes employers, and many of them invest in their local community. For example, they might run the hospitality business, retail stores, tech startups, transport business, and they also provide professional services. There was a research done by OECD Commission, and this is by the government of Australia. Now, they found that increasing the share of highly educated migrant can lead to increase in higher productivity, greater employment growth, and increased innovation and patent applications. Specifically, a 1% portrait raise in high educated migrant was associated with 4.8% increase in regional patent application over the 5 years. Now, this is a brilliant statistic because this basically shows that migrants are not simply workers or business people, but they also look into innovation and productivity. Now, when we talk about migrants, a lot of migrants migrate to Australia as students. Research consistently shows that migrants in Australia are more likely to hold a tertiary qualification compared to the broader population. Australia's skilled migration system intentionally prioritizes people with professional expertise, appropriate qualification, and workforce readiness, specifically in the industries such as medicine, engineering, teaching, ICT, and research. But at the same time, migration supports Australia's aging population as well, because most migrants are generally younger, often arriving between the age of 25 to 30. This matters because younger Australian workers, younger migrant workers rather, are paying taxes, they are supporting pension system, they are filling workforce gaps, and they are increasing the economic activity. So, these things are very important before we start talking about understanding the financial literacy here in Australia for all the migrants. Now, let me play one more song and I'll explain you what exactly we need to understand about the economic system in Australia, about the financial system in Australia. Now, remember, in the beginning of the program, I did say that please pay attention to the songs that I'm playing today because each song is very close to my heart and there is a reason for it. Here is another one from the film Khushboo. Ghar Jayegi, Tar Jayegi.

Now, let's be honest here. Moving to Australia can feel like starting over. You might have been financially confident in your home country. You understood how banking worked. You knew how to save money and maybe even how to invest. But then, suddenly, you're here and everything is different. New banking system, credit scores that follow you everywhere, superannuation, which sounds like a mystery fund, and a cost of living that does not play around. And here is the challenge. Most migrants are expected to figure out just by themselves, alone. But financial literacy is not just about knowing the terms. It is about making informed decisions that protects your future. Now let's talk about what often goes wrong. Many migrants, when they first arrive to Australia, they do not understand how credit history works in Australia. They avoid making superannuation decisions because they think it's way too complex. They fall into high interest debt because credit card is easily available to everyone, especially with all other services like buy now, pay later. They also send money overseas without planning their own financial stability first, which I understand for a lot of people is important to sustain their family in their home country. But none of this is about capability. It's about access to the right information at the right time. Because let's face it, no one lands at the Adelaide airport and gets handed a guide titled How Not to Accidentally Ruin Your Finances, isn't it? Let's continue in the program and let me play you one more amazing song. Stay tuned on The Indian Wave on Radio Adelaide 101.5 FM.

This amazing song. Now, let me tell you, when I was a young boy, I used to listen to this song so much. I used to dance on this song, not just this song, but all the songs from this movie. The movie was called Karva, and every single song of this movie was absolutely amazing. Some of the other songs are being remaked again and again and again. But yeah, this movie was absolutely amazing. R.D. Burman was the music director. Lata Mangeshkar, Asha Bhosle, Mohammad Rafi, so many amazing singers have sung beautiful songs. Asha Parekh and Jitendra were the actors. I can very vividly remember every single time I have watched this movie. It is so close to my heart. And as I mentioned, every single song that I'm going to play is close to my heart. Some of you have already started guessing what the theme is for today's songs. But if you want to tell me the theme, please go to your Facebook, search up the Indian Wave program page and tell me what theme I'm playing in today's program. Now, let's go back to financial literacies amongst migrants. Let me break it down a few of the essentials. The first one is banking basics. Opening a bank account is usually the first step when you land into Australia. But beyond opening the account, all the migrants need to understand the fees structure for opening an account. But at the same time, because things are gone online so much, you also need to understand how to set up your online banking, how to track your spending using different bank applications, and a simple habit like checking your transaction weekly can change a lot of things. The second thing which is important to understand is credit scores. In Australia, your credit scores matters. Paying bills late, it impacts your credit score. Taking on unnecessary debts, it impacts your credit score. Even for applying for too many loans or credit cards, it affects your credit score. Now think of your credit score as your financial reputation. It follows you quietly, and it's in your hand how to build your credit score, how to build your reputation. Third, but very important part is superannuation. Now, in some other countries, might be your home country, you might be referring this as pension or provident fund, etc. Here, it is your retirement saving called as superannuation. Now, every single time you're getting paid from your employer have to contribute a certain amount of your salary to your superannuation. They usually have their preferred superannuation, but because it's your fund, you can decide which superannuation fund provider you want your employer to contribute. And when you are deciding your superannuation fund, you need to look at a number of things. Also, important aspect is to look at how much that superannuation fund is charging you and what sort of area do they normally perform. And that's very important. Ignoring your super is like ignoring your future self. A lot of people also goes for self-managed superannuation funds, and that is also something that you need to understand. Australia is expensive. Let's face it, apart from any other country in the world, that's not a news. Everyone knows it. But budgeting is not about restrictions. It is about control. So it's important for migrants to understand that if you do the budget, you can live into a high-cost environment.
There is a simple framework about needs, about wants, and about savings. If you understand these three things, budgeting is very simple. It will help you to save. It will build your confidence. These three things, budgeting is very simple. It will help you to save. It will build your confidence.

say yes to social spending. These are real pressures. But financial literacy also means learning when to say no, I cannot afford it. Because stability here creates stability abroad as well. Now let's get practical. If you're a migrant in Australia, here are five things you can do this week to understand your financial position. Number one, review your bank account and identify all recurring expenses. Number two, check your super fund and understand where your money is going. Number three, set a simple weekly budget. How much money is coming in, where you're going to spend it. Number four, learn about your credit score. And number five, speak to a free financial counselor if needed. None of this requires perfection. All it requires is awareness. Let's continue with our amazing songs today. And I'm going to play one more very favorite song of mine. Stay tuned here on the Indian Wave on Radio Adelaide 101.5 FM. Rich.

0: 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For more than 50 years, we have been doing something that no one else in Adelaide does quite like we do. 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Now, Australia's latest federal budget and what it actually means for everyday people, especially migrants, students and working family. Because honestly, budget announcements can sometimes sound like, here are some fiscal measurements designed to support macroeconomic stability, which basically doesn't make sense. It is a language from government that things are expensive and we are trying to manage it. So here is the simplest version of the latest government federal budget. The government announced measures aimed at helping Australians deal with rising costs. This includes tax relief for workers, a simplified tax deduction system, and continued energy bill support in some areas. One key measure is the new tax offset for workers, although many people will not feel the benefit immediately because some changes begin later. In simple words, the government knows people are struggling with groceries, rent, fuel and bills. So the budget tries to ease some of these pressure. Housing affordability remains one of Australia's greatest issue and it is quite debatable. I am not getting into it, but the budget includes funding to help build around 65,000 new homes across the country, infrastructure support for housing developments, and policies aimed at helping first home buyers. They also propose changes to negative gearing and capital gain tax concessions. These are designed to reduce investors' advantages and improve housing access for younger Australians. Now, whether this will fully solve the housing crisis is another question entirely. Australia's housing market is basically its own reality TV show at this point, to be very honest. The third one is government is investing more money into health, into Medicare, into urgent care clinics, into hospitals, aged care services. This matters because healthcare costs are becoming a growing concern for so many families. For migrants, one of the key points is that Australia is still prioritizing skilled migration. The permanent migration program remains focused mainly on skilled workers, with over 70% of places allocated to skilled migration stream. The government is also tightening some migration settings, increasing some thresholds for skilled workers, and focusing on attracting highly skilled and young workers. Now, these initiatives have been taken from a report published by KPMG very recently. So the message is very clear. Australia still want migrants, especially skilled migrants, but the system is becoming more selective. And very important, the overall economy. The budget is trying to balance inflation, rising government debt, housing pressure, workforce shortages, and global economic uncertainty. Now, these 5 points were taken from the website thenews.com. And the balancing act is not easy. Some experts say the budget helps with long-term reform, and the others are arguing that the immediate relief is too small for people struggling right now. And this is from The Australian. So if we had to summarize the budget in one sentence, the government is trying to reduce cost of living pressure while also preparing Australia for long-term economic challenge. For migrants specifically, skill migration remains important. Housing affordability continues to be difficult, and financial planning matters now more than ever. Let's go ahead and listen to one more amazing song. And once I'm back, I will tell you the theme for this entire set of songs that I have played. Stay tuned on Radio Adelaide 101.5 FM. 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
1: अचानक ये बाहर जाने का प्रोग्राम कैसे बना लिया आपने?
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As we come to the end of today's episode, it is worth pausing for a moment. We have covered a lot today. We have talked about financial literacy, the realities migrants face when navigating a new system, the myths that often shape public perception about the financial aspects, and the actual contribution migrants make to the Australian economy. But beyond all the data and discussion, there is a deeper story here. As its core, financial literacy is not just about money. It's about confidence. It's about agency. And it is about the ability to make informed decisions in a system that was not originally designed with you in mind. For many migrants, the challenge is not a lack of capability. It is the lack of access. Access to information, access to guidance, and sometimes even access to opportunities. And yet, despite these challenges, migrants continue to contribute in powerful ways. They work, they build business, they support family, both here and overseas. They fill critical roles in sectors that keep the country running. And increasingly, they shape innovation, education, and community life in Australia. So perhaps the conversation needs to shift from asking what do migrants take to asking what systems do we need to ensure that everyone can succeed. Because when people are financially informed, the benefits are not individual. They are collective. A financially confident community makes better decisions, experiences less stress, and contributes more sustainably towards the economy. And importantly, it builds resilience, not just for today, but also for the future. So if you're listening to this as a migrant, here is something to hold on to. You're not behind, you are navigating complexity. And learning how money works in the new country is not a small task. It's a significant achievement. So start small, understand your income, track your spending, ask questions even when they are feeling basics. Because in finance, what seems basic is often what matters. And if you are listening as an educator, a policymaker, or someone who's working with migrant communities, there is also a responsibility here. Financial literacy cannot be assumed, and it must be taught, supported, and made accessible. Because information only becomes empowerment when people can actually use it. Before we close, I want to leave you with one question. What is one financial decision you will make differently this week because of what you have learned today? It doesn't have to be big. It doesn't have to be massive. It just needs to be intentional. So, it is time for me to sign off today. But thank you very much for spending your time with me on The Indian Wave on Radio Adelaide 101.5 FM. Rich and real. And before I play the last song for today, let me tell you the theme today was the amazing late Asha Bhosle. Thank you for all those who have guessed it. I have grown up listening to Asha Bhosle's songs, and not just listening, a lot of time living those songs as well. Here is to Asha Thai and for all of us from the film Rangila. Stay tuned for another program on Radio Adelaide, and I will speak to you in some upcoming program of The Indian Wave. We hope you enjoyed it.

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Hello everyone. 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My name is Peter Travascus. For our first work today, we turn to Haydn and a work which is named the Trio in G. And it also has the name of the Gypsy Rondo, which probably tells us a lot more about it. Today's performance was recorded by staff of Radio Adelaide some years ago, and the artists make up what we know as the Macquarie Trio.

That was the Australian group, the Macquarie Trio, playing the Gypsy Rondo of Haydn. We are staying within our local walls for a bit longer as we turn to Patrick Thomas, who at this point is the conductor of the Adelaide Symphony Orchestra, as they play the Romanza from Symphony No. 5 in D by Ralph Vaughan Williams.

That was the Romanza from Vaughan Williams' Symphony No. 5 in D. It's time to hear some overseas performers, and so we have the Orchestra de la Suisse Romande, conducted by Naomi Yervy, as they play for us the Scène Pittoresque by Jules Massenet. This piece was written in 1874.

And there we heard the music of Massenet. And we follow this with the overture to Die Zauberhaft, Deutsche 644, a work by Schubert. Willy Boskowski is the conductor today of the Staatskapelle Dresden.

That was a work by Schubert, the Overture to Die Zauberhaf. You're listening to Classical Sunday on Radio Adelaide, a community station which gets its operation finances through the donations or subscriptions of interested listeners. To say that we always need more money to keep the station working at its best is a mere fact. And if you can help us out in this way, your help will be very much appreciated. For all the details, just look up our webpage and you will see how easy it is to lend a hand. Over the years, many composers have written works based on events or scenes that were common to them and their region. Edvard Grieg was one example. And we are going to hear now The Wedding Day at Trollhagen from Six Lyric Pieces, Opus 65. Leif Ove Sondernes is the solo pianist and Dmitri Kitayenko is the conductor of the Bergen Philharmonic Orchestra.

We have just heard the wedding at Trollhagen, and now we head away south from Scandinavia to Scotland and the Royal Scottish National Orchestra conducted by Naomi Järvi. And we will hear the Ballet Suite No. 3 by Dmitri Shostakovich.

We are now ready to hear our last work for today's programme, and it is the Overture to A Midsummer Night's Dream by Mendelssohn. And today it will be played by the Tasmanian Symphony Orchestra, conducted by Sebastian Lang Lessing. And with that, this is Peter Travascus saying goodbye till next time.

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0: Makibahagi sa ating kwentuhan. Hanapin ang Pinoy Radio Adelaide sa Facebook para sa inyong mga greetings o song requests. 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

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Good evening, Adelaide, and to everyone listening from wherever you are tonight. This is Senti Nights with Papa J's Love Playlist. For the next hour, let this be your quiet space to slow down, breathe, and feel a little lighter. Tonight's playlist is all about love in its many forms, the kind that stayed, the kind that left, and the kind we're still trying to understand. Wherever you're tuned in from, I'm here to keep you company. And if you want to stay connected with us, follow Pinoy Radio Adelaide on Facebook and Instagram. We always love hearing from you. Let's start the night with music that feels like a warm embrace. This is Senti Nights, and this is Papa J.

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It's amazing how one song can take you back to a moment you thought you'd forgotten. A smile, a promise, a goodbye. Sentimental music has a way of reminding us that feeling deeply is never something to regret. If your heart feels heavy tonight, take your time. Healing isn't a race. Stay with me. More love songs are coming up, and sometimes the music says what we can't put into words. This is Senti Nights, and you're still with me, Papa J. Up next, a classic that lifts the heart every single time. Here's On the Wings of Love by Jeffrey Osborne.

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Hanoi Radio, Adelaide 101.5 FM. You're still with Papa J on Senti Nights. I hope the songs tonight are keeping you company in the gentlest way. You know, they say distance doesn't break a connection. Silence does. And maybe the people meant for us are the ones who keep showing up, even quietly. If you want to send a dedication, a message, or just say hello, connect with us through our socials. Just look for Pinoy Radio Adelaide on Facebook and Instagram. And stay with me. More of your favorite hits and the music you grew up with right here on Senti Nights.

As we end tonight's episode of Senti Nights, I want to leave you with this. You deserve a love that doesn't confuse you, doesn't make you question your worth, and doesn't disappear when things get hard. Hold on to the people who choose you, not just when it's easy, but especially when it's not. Thank you for spending your Sunday night with me. This has been Papa J saying good night and keep the love alive.

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1: Hello and welcome to The Wire Weekly, with the best stories of the week from the daily episodes of The Wire. I'm Amina Shakur, coming to you from Sin in Melbourne, Victoria. Thanks for being with us today. We're on air across Australia thanks to the Community Radio Network. And today on the show...
2: You forgot to add, except the aged, the poor and the disabled.
1: As Australians continue to face cost of living pressures, anti-poverty advocates say the federal budget's major tax reform proposals still fall short of addressing poverty.
3: One of the things we've been calling for is for the government to put more funding into longer Medicare consults. So if you need more time with your GP, you could have it.
1: The federal government has promised more funding for Medicare and primary care, but concerns remain over GP shortages and falling bulk billing rates. And later today,
4: we're seeing it across the board of people are moving to renewable energy, especially in these times of increased volatility around fossil fuel supplies.
1: Australian climate activists returning from a major conference in Colombia say international momentum is building for stronger action. We'll have this and more for you over the next half hour. Cost of living remains front of mind for many Australians, with inflation devastating household finance. Treasurer Jim Chalmers announced some of the biggest tax reform proposals Australia has seen in decades, including limits on negative gearing and changes to capital gains tax. While anti-poverty advocates say reforms are necessary, they've termed the budget a missed opportunity and say it fails to address poverty. The Wire was on the ground to hear from advocates as they shared speeches from the steps of the state parliament.
2: Let me start by saying poverty doesn't just impact health, it signs death certificates. Dear Jim Chalmers, while you were reading your budget speech, I was online engaging in a lecture about poverty, inequality and disadvantage in Australia. You had a lot to say about how great this budget was and how it would help people and would lift living standards for everyone. You forgot to add, except the aged, the poor and the disabled. While you live comfortably and work within the walls of the place that's referred to as a light on the hill.
5: That was Anti-Poverty Network's Mel Fisher speaking from a lived experience with poverty and disability. Local activist group Grannies for Action are concerned about intergenerational equality. Member Donna says Australia has the wealth to raise everyone above the poverty line.
6: We have deep concerns about younger people on JobStart, and of course there are older people, people in their 50s and 60s fall onto JobSeeker, and with the current economic crisis many more may fall onto JobSeeker. So what's to become of people, particularly in this era of rising costs and inflation and petrol going up, and of course the enormous housing crisis, which results in many people in Adelaide die in the parklands every month. It's unacceptable.
5: Campaign's co-coordinator at the Anti-Poverty Network, Samantha Skinner, says the tax reforms are a missed opportunity and is critical the federal budget doesn't go far enough to tackle the housing crisis or support low-income earners.
7: They haven't gone anywhere near far enough, and how you care for your most marginal people in community just shows exactly what kind of country you are. And this budget, it's not just a thing that talks about finance, it talks about the morals of the Labor government.
8: How do you think maybe they need to reconsider the idea of moral or compassion?
7: When you cut NDIS to the levels they're talking about bringing, is it 160,000 people who desperately needed the NDIS, who clawed their way onto it, only to now be cut off of it, and then throwing that money, even more of that money, at defence, it's ridiculous. We've just heard that it's going to cost us, for the AUKUS alone, it's going to cost us $33 million a day for the next 30 years. Imagine what our society could be like if we ditched AUKUS and instead put that towards helping the most marginalised in our community.
5: APN member Vincent says that educated workers facing increasing unemployment is a bad sign for the country.
9: I'm a teacher and I'm currently unemployed, which itself is a recession indicator. So like high-skilled workers, potential workers, like facing increasing unemployment is like an indicator that something is very, very wrong with the economy and something is very wrong with the country. But it is also like a warning sign for the people in power, because when you get masses of educated and articulate and thoughtful people suddenly having to align themselves with like more radical interests in society and advocating for more extreme steps to change things.
5: In closing her speech, Ms. Fisher ended on a powerful message to the government.
2: In the last 4 years, I've watched my neighbours pass out of rentals. Two of my community members committed suicide while being evicted or being close to being evicted. How many more, Jim, until you do something? I've seen people that have never had to use food banks lining up. I've seen my local park be filled with tents. Sorry. You've just condemned millions to another year in poverty in a cost of living crisis and housing affordability crisis. And that's not a good budget, it's cruel. But I'm sure after your speech and celebration last night, you all patted yourselves on the back, went to your nice homes with heating and full fridges and cupboards, and didn't give my community a second thought. Just because you choose to ignore those of us in poverty doesn't mean we don't exist. Poverty and homelessness have both increased under Labor. Let's not ignore that. Your budget isn't responsible. You've just extinguished a light on the hill for many of us.
1: That was The Wire's Emma Watsky and Sam Giorgio with that story. The federal budget handed down this week includes new funding for Medicare and GO with that story. The federal budget handed down this week includes new funding for Medicare and

0: care, and The Wire's Thomas Kudis caught up with the president of the RACGP, Dr. Michael Wright, straight after the budget lockup to get his thoughts on this week's budget.
1: I think it focused a lot on aged care, cost of living and housing, and that's good. But coming from a GP point of view, we wished it focused more on health and keeping people well. I mean, there are a couple of good things. One thing is they've announced that all children at 3 years of age are going to be able to get a proper, comprehensive, Medicare-funded health check. So that's going to be really good to identify if kids are having developmental issues or behavioural problems or just sort of aren't having any problems, and identify them early, and so that they can then get treatment. I think that's a really positive. For older Australians, they announced that they're going to be able to get a vaccine for RSV, which is a bad respiratory infection. So people, all Australians over 75 and Aboriginal Australians over 60. There's additional funding to kind of support general practices to provide more quality care, so that's good. One of the things we've been calling for is for the government to put more funding into longer Medicare consults. So if you need more time with your GP, you could have it and not have out-of-pocket costs. Unfortunately, that didn't get across. The other thing we're also calling for was some funding to try and implement a tool to identify racism, and sort of so we can measure racism and try and get it out of the health system, because it's got no place.
2: Last year, the RACGP for last year's budget warned that the budget wouldn't lift bulk billing because rebates still didn't cover the cost of care, and that urgent care clinics hadn't been evaluated and weren't cost-effective. Do you think that tonight's budget covered that?
1: Look, I'd probably those concerns are still there. I mean, we have seen some increases in bulk billing since last year, but they're pretty high targets that the government set. And in order to meet that, they really are going to need to increase the Medicare funding for those longer and more complex consults, because they're the ones when you've got like multiple health conditions like diabetes or asthma or heart disease or endometriosis or mental health conditions, that's when you see your GP, and they're just frankly too low to make that financially viable for practices to bulk bill. So we need to do some changes there. And in terms of urgent care, the government said that they're going to continue funding them. Now, they're viewed positively by patients because they're a free service. They're providing many of the services that a good GP practice does. And we're still to see they were an expensive model of care. And we've just got to make sure that they're providing the same standards and quality of care. So we're going to work with the government to make sure that they have clear standards. And then we've still got this evaluation, which is kind of show us, you know, are they doing what they're supposed to, which is reducing people going to emergency departments. And we just don't have that answer yet, so we're still a bit cautious on them.
2: Was there any other things that the government should have covered tonight that you would have liked to have?
1: Yeah, look, we're also looking some additional funding to support multidisciplinary teams, so kind of not just funding a GP, but the other people who work at your practice. So if you needed to see a nurse or a dietitian or even a psychologist, you could get that funded and cared for at your GP.
0: That was President of RACGP, Dr. Michael Wright, speaking with The Wire's Thomas Kudis. Public health experts are warning against calls to cut tobacco taxes, saying it would do little to tackle Australia's illegal tobacco trade. The Public Health Association of Australia says a 50% cut to tobacco custom duties could hand major tobacco companies around $2.3 billion a year, while undermining efforts to reduce smoking harm. This comes after last week's Senate inquiry into legal tobacco, where industry's lobbying also raised concerns. The Wire's Miyabi Aziz spoke with Associate Professor Raglan Maddox from the Public Health Association of Australia for more.
3: The Public Health Association is very aware of the serious and ongoing challenges with the illicit trade of tobacco and nicotine products. And as a result of last week's inquiry, there was a lot of discussion about potential tax cut and tax excise cuts around tobacco, which would make tobacco products more affordable, more accessible, particularly to youth and young people who are especially price sensitive. What we do know is that price is a significant deterrent to tobacco use, and we know that reducing the price or the excise won't necessarily be passed on to consumers, but that would essentially make the profit margins even larger for industry, and would potentially, has the potential to make product even more accessible to everyday Australians.
4: So your submission pushes back against the idea that lower tobacco taxes would solve the illicit tobacco problem. How do you see that debate?

0: lowering the tax excise is an interesting predicament, partly because it wouldn't necessarily mean that we are price matching the illicit market. The illicit market is a lot cheaper than the regulated market, and there is still large profit margins there. And so there is the opportunity for the illicit market to go even cheaper if it needs to, but also noting that even if the tax excise was reduced significantly, it still wouldn't be as cheap as the illicit market is currently. So there's still going to be a price difference there regardless of how much tax is reduced. And so I think with that challenge in particular means that we know that reducing tax won't work. We know that actually a comprehensive approach, including enforcing the law, is particularly important. We know that, you know, governments, law enforcement, regulators, public health agencies all need to come together to effectively enforce the law, but also to support people to quit and to make sure that the healthcare system is supporting everyday Australians to uphold their health and wellbeing.
1: From a public health perspective, what could be the consequences if cigarettes became more affordable?
0: Yeah, look, from a public health perspective, we know that currently about 66 Australians pass away every day from tobacco-related disease. We know the majority of people who take up smoking do so in youth and adolescence and end up with a lifelong addiction. We also know the majority of people who smoke want to quit or wish they never took it up. And so that really speaks to the addiction aspect. Most Australians want to live long, healthy and prosperous lives. Making everyday products more accessible and cheaper is particularly challenging for young people. Young people are price sensitive to these products. We know that this is a product that when used as directed kills, and we've known about the harms of smoking and that tobacco use causes lung cancer for over 75 years. So the socialisation, the normalisation, having this product available on every street corner is particularly challenging.
1: And in your submission, you've also raised concerns about tobacco industry lobbying. What concerns you the most about the industry's influence on political discussions?
0: Look, there was a challenge last week with the Senate inquiry meeting with the tobacco industry behind closed doors, which came to light. We know that the industry is incredibly innovative. We know that they use all tools available to them to lobby governments and others to normalise nicotine addiction. We've known about the harms of tobacco for over 75 years, and yet they continue to be widely available. So we know this is incredibly innovative and entrepreneurial industry that will continue to adapt as everyday Australians push back on nicotine addiction. We also have among the lowest smoking prevalence in the world. So we've seen tremendous success across every community with smoking prevalence down to about 8% now across the country. So when smoking prevalence declines, the industry has a legal responsibility to its shareholders to ensure that they are acting in the best interest of their shareholders. And so we have a real conflict, I guess, between the health and wellbeing of Australians and the interests of shareholders who normally are looking to profit.
1: And what measures do you think governments should prioritise to address illicit tobacco and reduce smoking harms?
0: There needs to be a suite of measures implemented. We know that enforcement is incredibly important. We know that tightening the supply chain from manufacture to importation and then dissemination throughout the country is important, and the supply chain really needs to be tightened. And then we also know that we've been doing a lot of things well. We know that providing supports for people to quit is incredibly important. We know that smoke and vape-free areas is important. And we're increasingly hearing from youth and young people that they don't want to be at the hands of an industry that preys on addiction and dependence. We're hearing calls for things like a nicotine-free generation, like they've implemented in the UK. And so I think we need more of these evidence-based solutions to support current and future generations to live addiction-free lives, but to grow up to be healthy, strong, happy and prosperous.
2: Associate Professor Raglan Maddox there, speaking with The Wire's Mayabi Aziz.
3: That was Associate Professor Raglan Maddox from the Public Health Association of Australia, speaking to The Wire's Mayabi Aziz. In November, Australia will preside over negotiations at the United Nations COP31 in Ankara, Turkey, hoping to mediate between governments and find agreement to accelerate action on climate change. But last month saw another conference in Colombia sidestepping the delicate consensus and industry lobbying of the COPs to focus on practical action. Louise Morris is a climate and environment advocate who attended the conference in Santa Marta, Colombia, representing the Australia Institute. The Wire's Aspen Bilhart spoke to Louise and started asking how the conference originated.
4: So this actually originated from the last COP in Belém in Brazil, where the governments of Colombia and the Netherlands came out of it with a really brave and pragmatic decision to host their own meeting, which was purely about the pragmatism of transitioning away from fossil fuels. So it's not the COP process, which has been going for 30 odd years now and keeps getting lost and bogged down in that need for consensus. So the Santa Marta conference was the first of what will be many to bring along not just a coalition of the willing, but a coalition of ambition to get cracking on that transition. And what we heard over the many, many events and the many side streams was, look, the transition's already happening. We're seeing it across the board of people are moving to renewable energy, especially in these times of increased volatility around fossil fuel supplies, fossil fuel wars essentially driving it. So it was incredibly pragmatic, and part of that pragmatism was needing to be brave.
5: The conference was not publicised much in Australia. There was not much word from the government. But what was Australia's participation in the conference?
4: Well, yeah, and that was noted on by many other nations and parties in attendance of Australia's role in the global fossil fuel picture is significant. Our role in the conference was we sent a departmental delegate to be part of the two-day high-level conversations. What I'd really hoped to see was that someone from the Albanese government would be there, even if it wasn't Minister Bowen, who is, you know, the co-president of the upcoming COP, perhaps an assistant minister for climate change coming along for it, to be involved with those conversations with governments from the Netherlands, from Colombia, from so many other European and Latin American, and more importantly, our Asia Pacific region, having those conversations of what does an orderly, just transition look like? Wasn't there. So, it's, you know, we forgot to turn up to the first meeting in February 2027. The next meeting is in Tuvalu, so much easier for us to get for. And I'm really hoping that the Australian government will send a strong delegation there and really start stomping up.
5: What was the end point of the negotiations at the conference? Was there any anything substantial agreed to?
4: The big substantial point was that the governments of Ireland and Tuvalu are going to go co-host the next meeting, and it's not in some, you know, far distant future. It's February, which is not that far away, really. It's May now. And in the interim, a lot of work is going on to start doing that work of what does clear timelines and transition plans look like. Importantly, for nations who are bearing the worst of the brunts of both climate impacts and transition limited opportunities, what does a fair transition plan look like so communities are not left behind, that we are creating new industries, and that just and fair part is really central to the entire conversation. So it was really heartening to hear that throughout. And science. So out of the Santa Marta conference, a panel has been set up of eminent global scientists who are really going to keep everyone focused on the fact that if it's not 1.5, we're off track. And importantly as well, of stop looking at false solutions such as CCS and offsets. We know they don't work. They are there as a boondoggle for fossil fuel industry to keep on with business as usual and look over there, we've offset. So the science community and the academic community were really clear. So that was really strong ground for the next phase leading up into Tuvalu.
5: So the public reception of the COPs, I think for many people, has just become sort of suffused with cynicism. This was a conference that was doing things a bit differently. Did you come away from this conference with a different feeling?
4: Oh, no cynicism at all, which was wonderful. Of people came out of it with, right, we've got work to do. And because it was set up as a very clear antidote to the COP process, which has just been watered down in consensus with fossil fuel lobby, you know, milling around the corners. It's about ambition. It's about people who are turning up, who are willing to do the work. And so notable compared to, say, a COP conference where, you know, there's a pavilion of nation state stalls sponsored by, oh, gee, I don't know, like Santos, such as Australia has done in the past. None of that. This was people there to get on with the work and call it what it was. So this process will feed into the COP. It's not happening in isolation. So this ambition will be fed back into the COP process.
3: Louise Morris from the Australian Institute talking with the Wire's Aspen Bilharts. One of the leading union voices in Australia's energy transition says skills shortage and delays to renewable energy projects are slowing the country's shift to clean energy. National Secretary of the Electrical Trades Union, Michael Wright, says more support is needed for apprentices and their supervisors as demand grows for workers in the electrification sector. He also says delays in announcing successful projects under government schemes in regional areas are creating uncertainty across the industry. Michael Wright spoke with the WISE Martin Davis.
6: In the context of this energy transition, it's important to understand we're doing two things at the same time. We are changing what powers our grid to renewables and battery storage, and we are changing what is powered by our grid. Think data centres, but also electric vehicles, cooking, heating, all the rest. Now, materially, this is a better world on the other side of this. Cleaner skies, cheaper power bills, etc., etc. The process of getting there is what's up for grabs at the moment. And right now what's materialising is that labour shortages, a lack of investment in apprentices in training is impeding our ability to get to that future. So in the context of electricians, we have a forecast shortfall of 42,500 electricians by 2030, and that blows out to over 100,000 by 2050. We can't unlock the good jobs of tomorrow unless we train the workforce we need to build it.
7: You were talking about some of the dilemmas that there are for tradies because of the meagre wage that they're getting. Tell us about that.
6: In terms of the causes, why don't we have enough apprentices and why do we have more than one in three apprentices dropping out? On that dropout, some of the reasons are unsurprising when you factor in that an apprentice straight out of school is on about $17 an hour. Now, they get paid a proportion of the trade rate, but when they go to fill up the car, they don't pay a proportion of the trade rate there. But we have apprentices who are skipping meals, who are having to make the hard choice about whether to stay in their trade or go and get a casual job working at Macca's or KFC and earn more money and be able to fill up the car. For all of the billions of dollars that are put into it, the one person that gets ignored in that whole system is the supervising tradesperson. Every apprentice has a supervising tradesperson, and that supervising tradesperson delivers 83% of the apprenticeship, and yet provided no support, no training, no guidance as to what it is that they're doing.
7: Another fact is that only 450 immigrants were taken on as new electricians coming in to the country, and yet at the same time there's this, all this rhetoric about waves of immigrants, etc., etc. So how do you square that? Is there a mechanism to be more direct with government in prescribing for more electricians?
6: When we talk about skilled migration, some people see it as the silver bullet that will just fix all of this, because in terms of skilling up Australians, we sleepwalked through the mining boom of the 2000s, because that was a mining boom that was in two states of Australia, Brazil, Mozambique, a couple of other countries. This energy transition is global. The thought that you can send a plane to Dublin or Johannesburg or Manila and it come back full with electrical workers is a myth. Those people are busy working at home. This is a global shortage. The US is forecasting that they will need in excess of 1 million electricians extra. So as far as we can tell, we actually have more electricians leaving Australia each year than we do coming in. Skill migration simply will not be the solution.
7: So in your view, what is the solution to that particular issue of skilled migration?
6: Our only option, in terms of getting the numbers that we are talking about, are to train Australians. And the good news is that for every apprenticeship advertisement that gets put up, there's 600 applicants. There is no shortage of young people who want to come into our trades, but people who have currently got different career paths who want to come into our trades. The people are there. What we need to do by working together is unlock the jobs for them to come into.
3: That was National Secretary of Electrical Trades Union, Michael Wright, speaking to the WIRE's Martin Davis. And that's the end of today's show. Thanks so much for your company wherever you are in Australia. 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The Wire Weekly acknowledges the traditional custodians of the Wurundjeri people of the Kulin Nations, where the program has been produced. And we pay our respects to Aboriginal elders past, present and emerging. Today, The Wire Weekly is brought to you by SIN in Melbourne, Victoria. I'm Amina Shakur. Thanks so much for your company, and we'll see you next time with many more stories on The Wire Weekly.
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9: Namani, nyanyeri winda kudnoiche, nyai gana erubina miyana. Tandanyenga, gana yata. Tandanyenga, dubruki yenenga, dawala. Dawala dubruki yenenga, gana. Mani Naburdni. Greetings. This place is the land of my ancestors. It is the territory of the Kaurna Nation. We welcome you to our country. This is a celebration of our cultural diversity and unity.
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